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6: By the way, hour number three, if you missed the drop tournament, Mike and Rico and Wojo and Stoney, brilliant. That was the drop that won it. Stop with the ethnic slurs. Caller Andrew called up. Kenny Cott had his own region. We miss Kenny. And caller Andrew kick Kenny out of the tournament. Very dramatic. Not great. Caller Andrew has been banned from calling 97.1. I'm kidding, but he should be.
7: Please refrain from using ethnic slurs.
6: This was the winner. I will say, like, fine drop and all, but of all the drops that you heard today, that to me winning a little soft. I'll just say a little soft. Tad soft. 248-539-9797. You can text us at the exact same number. I had three drops. All three did not make the second weekend. Very heartbreaking stuff. I had a one seed for crying out loud. Chew it and do it. It got knocked out by Rico's big D. Heartbreaking. Chew it and do it.
8: Chew it and do it.
6: Yeah, it was just too soft today. Simply too soft. Had to play harder, and it did not. So that was good. If you missed it, check it out on the Odyssey app. Talking to little Dylan Larkin. Would you welcome him back? We played the Elliott Friedman cut. He thinks it would be best for the Wings to find a way to convince Dylan to come back. Now that Steve's gone, does Dylan still want to get traded? Do you still rip the C off his chest? I guess I don't understand the anger at Dylan Larkin, to tell you the truth. I was angry at him until I realized Steve was gone. Of all the scenarios we've talked about, like who would leave? Could you bring Dylan back? What's going to happen? Not one person or radio host said, well, Steve's going to be gone and Dylan will stay. Nobody said that. Nobody. Is there a chance that not this year, but in 2 years, you're better off for having Steve gone and Dylan still here? I think the answer could be yes. And at that point, maybe you look back on this decision to choose player over executive if you're Chris Illich and you say, wow, Dylan Larkin helped save the Red Wings. I'm asking. I think you're a better team with him. I would keep him if he'd be willing to stay. I have no appetite for a full rebuild. If he leaves, you're only getting a package of prospects and futures. So you're rebuilding. That means you're trading DeBrincat, no extension. Who knows what happens with Edvinson? Hell, maybe a trade Lucas Raymond. He's got a no movement that kicks in next year. Not this coming year, but the following year. So would you be open to Dylan Larkin coming back? A lot of people say, hells no. Somebody says, I'm pretty sure it was the AI Kirby Smart that won. I thought that was the case too. Am I wrong about that? It was Will Ferrell that won. Yeah, there you go. All I know, it was not a ticket personality versus a ticket personality in a ticket tournament. I'm just saying. It was weak.
9: Yeah, Kenny got knocked out by Kirby Smart.
6: The championship game. The championship game was the equivalent of that 1 year that UConn took on San Diego and Dusty May's Florida team. And who was the other team? UConn was in it. Oh, there was one more. Miami. Jim Larinaga. Miami.
9: It was a bad Miami team, too.
6: Yeah, it was a...

0: office. It's just too bad that it happened July, 15th
1: sure.
0: or 16th?
1: Yeah.
0: It should have happened in April.
1: I agree
0: or
1: with you.
0: May.
1: No, they're screwed. There's no question. I mean, Tim, whether he comes back, whether he doesn't come back, it doesn't matter. I wouldn't expect the Wings to do squat this year.
0: Well, we are a worse team without Larkin, but
1: correct.
0: We have to move on. We have to move on. We have to save face. We have Cedar, Raymond.
1: Yeah, but I'm not so worried about saving face. Like, I don't care about perception. I don't care about reputation. If you're a better team with Dylan Larkin and he wants to be here and he's got 5 years left on his deal at a pretty affordable cost and he's willing to, A, maybe still be the captain or help the room get to where they need to be, I think it makes sense to keep Dylan Larkin. Now, I don't know that he wants to be here.
0: Yeah, none of us do.
1: Yeah, it would be nice eventually to find out. Tim, that's the big question. So now
0: there's really no moves we can make to move him anyways at this moment other than prospects.
1: Well, you can't trade him at all right now because you're not going to allow Yzerman to trade him. So
0: there's
1: in limbo.
0: Nobody left to trade him right now.
1: Exactly. So I ask you, though, Tim, I ask you, at least, at a minimum, does Dylan at least expand the list? Like, was he trying to screw over Steve?
0: I think he was trying to screw over Yzerman.
1: Okay. Well, now Yzerman's gone. Can he expand the list, you wonder? At least that could help you.
0: Deep down in Dylan's heart, I think he wants to stay. To be honest with you, I do.
1: I hope you're right. I hope you're right. And Tim,
0: I think he wants to, but can we build around Larkin? We'll be building around Cedar, Raymond.
1: Perfect.
0: Will Larkin be a part of it? I mean,
1: yep. Yep, Edvinson.
0: And DeBrincat, of course, DeBrincat.
1: No
0: love
1: question.
0: DeBrincat.
1: No, but Tim, like, take away Yzerman's name. Work with me here. Let's say John Juan Smith got whacked yesterday, and he was hated as much as Yzerman was hated as an executive. Dylan Larkin would look like a hero, correct? You got him gone, Dylan. We love you. But because he's Steve Yzerman, because he's the icon, because he won you three cups, because he's Steve, because of everything he's already accomplished as a player, people can't see it the same way. I'm making the point, and I don't know that I'm going to be right, that if Larkin comes back in 2 to 3 years, if you're a better team for it, this standoff that Larkin won will have helped the Wings. And that should be something he should be applauded for.
0: We could be better than we were last year. I'd be all for it.
1: Yeah. Oh, I don't know. I mean, listen, Tim, I think you're going to be screwed regardless this year. I appreciate the call.
0: Oh, yeah. Definitely. Definitely. Definitely.
1: Thank you, man. 248-539-9797. You can text at the exact same number. What do you think? A lot of people want to talk. Would you welcome Dylan Larkin back? Does it make sense to have him come back? That's out there. Also, a move that went under the radar. Nobody's talking about it because there's been so much else to talk about. Whether it's Ward Manuel. By the way, is he still have a gig? Was he fired today? I know they met at Traverse City. Oh, they didn't even talk about it. You had Ward. You've had Dylan. All the Scooble stuff we've already talked about. It's been jam-packed for 4 days without Tiger Baseball. But there was a move. A deal. A Detroit team was involved. Went totally under the radar. We got to talk about that. We'll bring that up as well. 97.1.
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11: Okay, all right, 97.1. How about this? Quick text, go back to the phones. Somebody says, I don't understand how it's obvious they can't be a playoff team next year. They won 94 points last year. Within a pretty epic collapse, you have added a better defenseman for all year next year. He did add a better top six forward in Arvidsson. That's true. It's better than what we had. There are players that we can trade for. I know it's not a guarantee, but I would think if Elias Pettersson came here, he may not be a true number one either, but he's an upgrade over whatever we threw between Kane and DeBrincat this year. Now, he is expensive, and whoever comes in might have to be creative, but hopefully that's why we're bringing that guy in. But if it's something like that happened, they would be a better team than last year. Listen, I think it's a good text. I really do. Now, I don't know that I agree with Vancouver's Elias Pettersson. Is it Elias? Is it Elias? Dude was a stud like 2 years ago. He's been struggling. I guess that's what happens in Vancouver. So I don't quite know that I want to pay the freight on him. You get him for next to nothing, but you got to pay him. But I think it's a good text. I do. I mean, you added a guy in bottom six depth that has some grit. You added a 20-goal scorer that can score 5-on-5 in Arvidsson. I'm not saying you're going to make the postseason. All the upheaval, all the chaos that the new executive is going to have to deal with, it's a lot. So that's why I said you're probably screwed this year. However, it's a compelling text. I'll buy it. But everything you just said only happens if Larkin comes back. Is that fair? You already struggle in center depth as it is. Currently, if you don't count Larkin, your top two centers are Kopp and Kasper. Is that fair? I guess JT's number three. So you need Dylan back. You do. And nobody's talking about winning a cup, but it is a good point too. You get a guy willing to come in here, make a trade for a center, dare I say,

0: So where are you at? But it's all contingent on bringing Dylan back. Would you accept that? 248-539-9797. You could text that the exact same number. One more quick text, then the phones, I promise. Larkin was the captain during multiple second half collapses. You're right. I can't fight that. Nobody's saying he's perfect. I'm not saying he's perfect. I'm saying you stand a better chance to have success next season and the season after that if he comes back, as opposed to leaving and accepting a futures package for him. And then you got to figure out if that even works out. Brandon in Detroit, you're on 97.1. What's going on, Brandon?
1: Hey, what's happening?
0: Hey, bud.
1: How are you, man?
0: Wonderful. How are you today?
1: Oh, I can't complain.
0: Good day.
1: Still another hot day.
0: Oh, dude, Brandon, it's brutal outside. You kidding me? Can't even breathe out there. It's awful.

0: want him back. I think I explained that. I never thought Steve would be gone. Maybe Larkin got Steve gone. So things change. And again, I think you'll be a better team with him than without him. I can't listen to you anymore. Nothing is contingent on Larkin. He's a bust. You need to realize that. Signed, former listener of your show. Man, this is what did it. That hurts. All right. We'll continue to take your calls. And this deal that Detroit made that went totally under the radar. 97.1.
1: Hear that? That's the sound of your life. 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
9: Okay, unbelievable. People apparently will never listen to me again because I would take Dylan Larkin back. We're asking the question. I think it's the obvious question. Would you take Dylan back? Now, Helene St. James did point out on TV on Canada yesterday that the organization's not happy with Dylan because they paid him the big part of his contract already, and now he wants to leave, thus not getting to enjoy the good years, the lower annual paid years. Then today in the Free Press, she writes an article why Dylan could come back potentially. I don't know that anybody knows what to think. Nobody spoke on this. Even Elliot Friedman, we gave you the audio. We can do it again later. Elliot Friedman doesn't know what to think, too. He did make the point it would be best for the Wings if Dylan would consider coming back or at least allow the new executive to sell him on the future. So where are you at? Would you allow Dylan to come back to this team? Would it help? Don't you care? We've been discussing. Also, coming up, we'll do it at 8:47, about 15 minutes from now. Detroit bombshell report. Okay, it's not a bombshell. But if you wonder why the Pistons traded beef stew, I got something for you. We'll get to it. About 15 minutes. Ken in Port Huron, you're on 97.1. What's going on, Kenny?
10: Hey, thanks for taking my call. Yeah, you guys are spot on this whole deal. Dylan Larkin got Stevie fired.
9: And feels that way. Can't prove it, but it feels that way.
10: He should be our hero out in the fan base and the locker room. And this wasn't accidental. You know, Larkin's a quiet guy, and he wouldn't come out and say, it's me or the general manager. But that's what he did. And there's a lot of layers to this story.
9: Well, Ken, if that is true, by the way, and by the way, nobody talked about that scenario. Everybody knew they disliked each other, but nobody talked about the fact that, oh yeah, Larkin's just trying to get Stevie whacked. But if that's what he set out to do, and if that's what he succeeded with, A, that's maniacal. It's awesome. But it's also, I mean, there's no bigger leadership skill than that. If that were to have actually gone down like that, now I have no idea if it did, but hell, the fact that the organization chose player over executive, I would assume Dylan would want to come back. That is an unbelievable show of support if it were to happen.
10: Hey, he's coming back.
9: Why do you think
10: he
9: so much?
10: He pulled this off very quietly. And, you know, I listened to you guys Tuesday night early. And I'll tell you what, if I was a betting guy, I would have bet the farm that night that Stevie would be the first one to go.
9: Why? Because, what was said that changed your mind or convinced you?
10: It was a checkmate. Eisenman has no value. He's a general manager. Larkin has all kinds of value.
9: It's a good point.
10: He has value. You can afford to lose Stevie. He hasn't done a great job. You can't afford to lose the captain. He's done a great job, and it's Stevie who's not put a team around him. So don't blame Larkin. He had every right to. Well, he wants to stay. He just wanted Stevie to go. I don't think he ever wanted to go.
9: Ken, I will say this. The fact that he never was traded, the fact that we only were led to believe that he could only fetch futures because he only gave three teams, if this was one big plan from the get-go, and I'm not saying it was, but I have thought this like you have.

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0: All right, I got to clear something up. I did say the smoke should be gone tomorrow night before Tiger baseball. Listening back, it does sound like I was saying the Tigers are at home. They're in LA. I meant before the game started. My bad.
1: Way you know, to go. Some family of four just bought tickets downtown.
0: Right. Yes, off a scalper. Those tickets don't exist. They got ripped off because of me. Yeah, it's funny. Somebody texted in, the Tigers are in Cali tomorrow, Jeff. Get it together. And I'm like, God, this jerk calling me out. Then I told Gusman, he's like, yeah, you did sound like you said the Tigers were playing at home. I'm like, okay, fair point. I'll take the L. We're going to move on. Rick in Holland, you're on 97.1. What's going on, Ricky?
2: Hey, how are you, my friend?
0: Hey, brother, how are you?
2: I'm good, man. This is kind of, look, I don't think Dylan got him fired, but he sure put a spotlight on him. And maybe the fan base got him fired. I don't know. I don't want this to take away from what Stevie was. I'm
0: sure.
2: 60 years old. I went to the Joe. I saw Iserman. I saw Fedorov come on in those white skates after he held out for his money. Loved those teams. Now, what we cannot miss on is the new GM. We can't miss. This is a do not miss move. And if this guy comes in and goes scorched earth, coach, Dylan, everyone gone, 3 years, I'm throwing octopi back on the ice, I'm a happy dude. We just need to hit this. This cannot be a miss. This cannot be a miss. We need it. We need a great GM.
0: No, Rick, I'm with you. I mean, and that's the thing. Like, what direction are they going to take? What kind of GM will they do? Is it going to be a president and a GM? Is it going to be one president? What will they do? Is it going to be more analytically based? You know, the one thing everybody agrees on is as much as we like Chris Draper, you probably can't hire him because immediately I don't think that anybody would buy into it. There's not a whole lot of credibility there, despite the fact he's done a nice job.
2: Yeah. You know what I keep harking back to is when the Lions beat Minnesota on that last second drive. It was not a huge win, but it changed the culture. It did something. It did something to us.
0: Are you talking about in the first season when they finally won a game?
2: Yes. With Dan Campbell.
0: St. Brown caught that ball, yeah.
2: Won that damn game. Yep. We need that for our Red Wings. We need to make this thing a hit. I don't care what we got to give to get it. We got to get him. Whoever that GM is, let's get him.
0: Rick, we appreciate it, brother. 248-539-9797. You could text us at the exact same number if you want to get involved. Would you welcome Dylan Larkin back? It's been about 2 hours of Larkin talk. I want to give this to you as well. Get back to the calls. 9 o'clock, have a little bit of fun at Steve's expense. Steve Iserman, that is. But this is breaking news. In a week that's been filled with breaking news, I got more for you. This coming from The Athletic. So apparently Isaiah Stewart got into multiple public heated moments with the Pistons coaching staff in the postseason. And by the way, you see this on the internet and you're like, ooh, this is intriguing. And then you like read it and like, yeah, it's not the biggest deal. But I think a lot of Piston fans were wondering why Beef Stew didn't play that much in the postseason. I think Beef Stew was wondering why the hell he didn't play that much in

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9: Oh, yes, it's hour number four. Fun, informational. Great show, if I do say so myself. Not everybody's happy, though. Start with the text. It's amazing. You can speak for 4 hours. You're going to make some mistakes. This is a mistake that people will not let die, though. I did mention that the smog, the smoke, it's going to be out of the area, I think, by tomorrow night. I said just in time for the Tiger game. Now, I understand by saying that, it sounds like I'm assuming they play at home. I know they play on the road. But it's still true. It is before the Tiger game. Tigers aren't at Detroit, though. So I did apologize for that little mishap. Somebody text in, you work for a sports station that broadcasts the Tigers. You don't know where they play tomorrow? And the one that called you out is a jerk? Wow. Not sure how Rieger, spelled my name wrong, still has a job. My 11-year-old grandson knows more than him about sports. Nepotism? Well, first of all, who am I related to that gave me the job? That's number one. Number two, why don't you have your 11-year-old grandson call in and let's have a sports off, all right? I'll kick his ass. Sorry. That sounded bad. Let's go. Bring that 11-year-old down here and see who knows more about sports. How dare you? Now, if you said 15 years old, maybe you got a point. 11? Go ahead. What does he think about Yzerman? Does he know who Yzerman is? How dare you? I'll call you a jerk now.
10: Wait a minute. I'm talking now.
9: That's right. Let's go. Ask your 11-year-old grandson, who was called Mr. Tiger that wore number 6? Does he know that one? Does he know Al Kaline? Does he know Miguel Cabrera? I know what you're going to say. You're like, he's only 11. How is he supposed to know this stuff? You're the one who made the accusation. How dare you? Unbelievable.
11: I think the thing you should be focused on more than the 11-year-old is the nepotism comment.
9: Well, that's true.
11: He did say, doesn't make any sense.
9: He did say nepotism question mark. So he was trying to fish to see if I know or related. I'm related. That's right. My boss is my father. All right. And he gave me the job. Although my brother does work in radio and he was the one, maybe it is nepotism. Back in 2002, I've been working here a long time. My bro who works at a different radio station, he did give me an interview. That is nepotism.
11: Ooh,
9: that's nepotism.
11: Yeah. Without so, that, you would
9: he's
11: never,
9: right.
11: You wouldn't be here right
9: that's
11: now.
9: That's right. No, I think he's right about that. I think you're right about that.
11: I mean, I have a similar story to how I even got employed here, so I guess it's all nepotism.
9: It's all nepotism. I bet you his 11-year-old grandson knows more than you, too.
11: I don't think so.
9: I you know what?
11: Give me a call.
9: Have him call up.
11: 2485.
9: Let's have a trivia contest. Could you imagine?
11: We don't even have to go on the air.
9: Could you imagine if his grandson does call up and he owns both of us?
11: I'll leave the microphone on. He can come take my place.
9: Breaking down nickel packages.
11: I'll get an early night. I'll get an early shower. I'll head home. It's all good.
9: Talking PK and power play. All right, listen to me. It's the last hour of the program. Tigers play tomorrow in LA, where I don't think there's any smoke, but there's smog. Is that okay to say? Thank you. We're talking about Larkin. Is there a chance that Larkin comes back now that Yzerman's gone? Would you welcome him back? That has really occupied the majority of our time. We've talked about Scooble. I gave you the beef stew story. Apparently, a couple arguments on the

0: court during the postseason. He's no longer here. That's out there too. And we'll go back to the phones. I promise you. But I wanted to bring something up very quickly, all right? I also owe you my trade story. A Detroit team made a trade. Nobody talked about it. We'll get to it. I promise. But I was on the phone today with a buddy, big sports fan. And we're talking Yzerman. And he goes to me. He's like, listen, Yzerman was a failure, but it's not like he's Bob Quinn bad. And I immediately said, I totally disagree. I think he's actually maybe even a little worse than Bob Quinn bad. Now, Bob Quinn was bad. Don't get me wrong. However, Yzerman was awful. Now, as a player, phenomenal. As an executive, bad. I don't think you can dispute that. But because he's Steve, because he is like on the Mount Rushmore of great icons in Detroit sports, nobody will ever say it. People are afraid to say it. People are brainwashed by it. I totally get it. But he absolutely, with 100% in 7 years of failure, not making the postseason, Detroit's son comes back and he fails. He absolutely is on a list with Bob Quinn for awful executives. Just call it what it is. So I decided, because you know how I am, especially in the last hour of a four-hour show, I decided to compile a list. This is from 2000 on, of the worst executives and coaches that we have. Executives and coaches. We're talking GMs. We're talking presidents. We're talking coaches. We're talking managers. Who would be on that list? Yzerman, I'm going to tell you, is on that list. He's not number one, but he's on that list. Bob Quinn, also, ironically enough, on that list. I got 18 more. Yzerman and Quinn are two. Since 2000, the worst executives, coaches, managers. Call them skippers if you want. 248-539-9797. The text is the exact same number. I gave you two. Give me the rest. Who else would be on that list? So that's out there. And then we're talking Yzerman. We're talking Larkin. And we're talking beef stew, apparently. Let's go to Paul. You're on 97.1. What's going on, Paulie?
1: Riggs, what up, though, man? You all right?
0: Hey, man. How are you?
1: Man, I'd be better if things with regard to the Red Wings weren't like as if Gordie Howe caused the dead things era. Now, I know you put a 2000 limit on your horrible GMs. So that goes back a little before that. Although I would add Randy Smith in, who I believe is just a bit before 2000.
0: Well, hold on a second. Randy Smith and his era in Detroit, the five-year plan, I didn't put him on because I didn't think he eclipsed 2000. I thought he was out in the 90s. But hold on. I'm going to look that up for you.
1: Thank you, Jeffrey.
0: I remember Randy Smith was abysmal. Now, you know what? I'll put him on the list. November 95 until he was fired on April 8th, 2002. I wonder if the texter's 11-year-old grandson knows who Randy Smith is.
1: There's no chance. However, if his grandson was 15, maybe I'd give him a little bit of a chance to compete with you. And briefly, if I may, your producer tonight, who's doing call screen duty,
0: Jeff Gussman,
1: and also
0: great guy.
1: Second Bennett. Thank you. Say his name again, please.
0: Jeff Gussman. He's a Michigan State slapper. Yep.
1: Gussman. Well, aside from that, Jeff is doing a fantastic job. Now, for me, like this, I had Steve's number along with it was before they retired his number, but the rest of the retired numbers plus Steve tattooed on my arm around a wing wheel. Newsflash!
0: Oh, wow. You still got that tat?
1: No, red fades, bro, and you gotta redo it.
0: Really?
1: So I never
0: fades away.
1: Yeah, unless it's made of ergot, and that will make you trip out like you were on about 17 hits of LSD.
0: Okay,
1: so you don't really want to mess with that.
0: Sounds good. But, might be worth it. Go on.
1: I mean, listen, today's day and age could be worse ways to go. But my point is, like, it's just like if Gordy had caused the dead things era way back in the day. And for you kids, that's when the Red Wings won like, 12 games a year. And it was just
0: like darkness with Harkness.
1: Yeah, 100%. Tim Shovelday. Let me just say those words.
0: Right. I mean, Paul Woods, if I'm not mistaken, Paulie,

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9: All right, 97.1. Rieger hanging with you. 248-539-9797. Text us at the exact same number. Quick text. The fear of coming back to butt you is exactly what paralyzes Scott Harris. Who cares? It happens. That's why I love Dave Dombrowski. And I would take him back in a minute. I do not give a crap what the farm team looks like, because the farm team, to me, is only used to get MLB players via trade. Harris keeps them all just in case one turns out to be good when 95% of them fail. Yeah. Scott Harris has a big decision on his hand. All the experts saying he's going to keep Skubal. First hour, go back on the Odyssey Rewind. We talked to you all about it. Feels like Boris and Skubal, without a doubt, are playing Scott Harris. And Harris is accepting it. If he trades Tarek Skubal, I'll be very impressed. If he holds on to Skubal, you got a 26% chance to make the playoffs. You got a 1.9% chance to win the World Series. You got to trade him. Got to trade him. We went through it, man. You got to trade him. I don't think he will, though. Now the experts are saying he's staying. Maybe Scott Harris finds his way on this list before the year is over. 248-539-9797. You can text us at the exact same number if you want to chime on in. Let's go ahead and pick up Hazen in a car. You're on 97.1. What's going on, Hazen? How are you?
10: Hey, Jeff. I'm doing well. How are you? Thanks for having me on.
9: Wonderful. No problem. What's the word?
10: So I had to call in for this one. I have a pretty good guess as to who's going to be number one, or at least pretty high on this list. This guy completely killed my dreams as a Tiger fan when I was young. And this was prime in their franchise growing up. He was brought in. His name is Brad Ausmus.
9: So I got Ausmus at number 7. Brad Ausmus giving the keys to the Mercedes, and he ran it into the freaking ground. And now he's the bench coach for the Yankees.
10: Oh, good to know.
9: Yeah, just in case you're wondering. Yeah. I mean, that was a dude that got a couple jobs.
10: He was given just this perfect franchise, everything, like the perfect situation, and ran it into the ground.
9: The thing I remember most about Brad Ausmus was, I mean, the dude was pretty sarcastic, which I thought was cool. He was interesting, but his teams started red hot every year. Like in the month of April, they were awesome. And then they always just fell flat on their ass. And man, did he have players too. God, that dude had such good players. Great rotation, Cy Young winners. Yeah, it was a mess, Hazen.
10: It was so interesting because you had all this hype around them, and then you just saw them get to the playoffs or late in the season, and they just collapsed.
9: Well, if you remember, that was the last year, 2014, that they won the AL Central. They won it on the last game of the season against the Royals. They win the Central, they go to the playoffs against the Orioles, and they get swept.
10: Swept, yep.
9: Yeah, David Price pitched game 3. He almost won that game, but yeah, brutal.
10: And that rotation was the best rotation I think I've ever seen. Like, how do you not win a game?
9: Brutal. No, I'm with you, man. I mean, you had everybody in that rotation. You had, I think Porcello was gone by then, but Sanchez, Verlander, Scherzer, Price, I do believe. I'm missing somebody, maybe Fister.

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10: Alrighty. 97-1. Bust out this list. Got into an argument today with a buddy. Said, yeah, Iserman's bad, but he's not like Bob Quinn bad. I'm like, yeah, I totally disagree. So I did compile a list since 2000. Executives, coaches, managers. Awful. Who's on the list? 1 is Millen. 2 is Patricia. 3 is Avila. 4 is Monty Williams. 7 is Brad Ausmus. Iserman's 17. Alan Trammell's 18. Derek Lalonde is 19. Mooch is 20. So we got 1, 2, 3, 4, 5, 6, 7, 8. Now we got 9. Got 11 to go.
11: Can I make a guess real quick?
10: Hey, go for it.
11: Was Rod Gardenhire on the list?
10: Ron Gardenhire was actually on this list at number 10.
11: Because he was, I mean, that was a dark era of Tiger baseball.
10: Yeah, and he probably doesn't deserve to be that high. But I just got sick and tired of putting Lions and Lions and more Lions. So
11: I always forget about Gardy, man.
10: Yeah, Gardy did not like getting second-guessed. And Gardy got worn down. And Gardy wanted to stick around. Yeah, Gardy was, poor guy. I wasn't poor. He got paid well, I'm sure. Trevor, you're a 97-1. What's going on, Trev? How are you?
12: Going.
10: Hey man, how are you?
12: I'm not gonna ask you to put me on hold again this time.
10: What's going on?
12: Not much. All right, so I thought of another name while I was on hold there, if you don't mind me saying that afterwards.
10: Yeah, go for it.
12: But real quick, I can't believe it took as long as it did to get to Millen.
10: I know. Well, I think people have forgot about him. I do, and I mean, let's be honest, that was a while ago. Maybe some younger people are listening. Yeah. But yeah, I always think worst executive ever, I think of Matt Millen.
12: Yeah. I always said the worst decision in Detroit Lions history was not hiring Matt Millen, but giving him the extension.
10: Yes, yes. Well, that's really what pissed people off. I remember when the extension came down and people were like, what? You're extending this bum? Come on.

0: 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It's dangerous. Do Washington a favor. When you're on the road, stay off the phone. A message from
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10: I'm Mia O'Brien. One game in the majors tonight to kick off the second half of the season. The New York Mets take down the Philadelphia Phillies 4-1. Francisco Alvarez with two homers as the Mets get the win behind Christian Scott's strong start through 5 2/3 innings. The Phillies trail the Braves by 2.5 games in the NL East standings. Speaking of road warriors in the WNBA, the Portland Fire hold off a late push from the Washington Mystics in our nation's capital. 75-56 is the final. Three players in double figures for Portland: Carla Leite, Sarah Williams, and Sarah Ashley Barker. Shakira Austin led all scorers with 19. The Liberty and the Wings game tonight has been postponed until Monday after New York's charter plane never took off due to mechanical issues. Across the pond at Royal Birkdale, Tampa native Jackson Suber atop the leaderboard at the Open Championship. The Ole Miss grad shot a 5-under-65 in his first ever start at the Open for the solo lead. Bryson DeChambeau and Cameron Young tied for fourth at 3-under. Scottie Scheffler among the group 3 strokes back at 2-under. NBA Summer League out in Las Vegas. Number 3 overall pick Cameron Boozer balling again. He had 24-7 in the Grizzlies' 96-64 win. Caleb Wilson, the number 4 overall pick, 21-8 in the Bulls' loss 105-82 to the Los Angeles Lakers. One game still in progress. The Trailblazers lead the Nuggets 42-41 in the second quarter. For more scores and analysis, head on over to ESPN.com and that all-new ESPN app. I've already given you my top 5. It's Q Myers' time to give you his top 5 teams heading into the NFL season that cannot afford to have a slow start to the season. That's coming up next right here on Game Night on ESPN Radio.
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0: playing in front of his mom and Bronny's grandmother, something that no other parent has ever had the opportunity to do, you know, in the history of the NBA, which is awesome. It just, it makes too much sense. Sure, Miami, he can go back and have fun on South Beach, but okay. Philly, there's no real ties. Could they possibly be a good team? Sure, but there's no real ties there. And Golden State, it would just be to fulfill and scratch that itch that has been playing with Steph Curry.
1: Do you think LeBron is only going to play one more year?
0: Yes. Yes, okay. I think this is the final year, and he plays in Cleveland, and Bronny's along with the ride.
1: Because I think that's now the real question at hand, is if he believes he can play more than one year, maybe we are looking at an Aaron Rodgers or Brett Favre situation where maybe he does say, let me go chase a ring with Steph. Ah, you know what? Okay, now it's time to write the final chapter of the documentary.
0: Hey, we can't do this every year. We can't do this every year, man.
1: Aaron Rodgers did it every year.
0: I know, and you know what? And we ran him out of town, right? We got so tired of hearing from that dude and seeing that dude and all. Yeah, man, so LeBron, like, I know he's earned the right to take his time with this, but we can't go and rinse and repeat every offseason. We just can't do that, man. So he's got to make a decision and enjoy the decision and then ride that bad boy off into the sunset as far as I'm concerned. What is happening? What is it that we should be paying attention to when it comes to Major League Baseball post the All-Star break? We'll do that next here on ESPN Radio, the all-new ESPN app.
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8: Anderson, C.J. Stroud are getting their fifth-year options picked up. That means they are under contract for 2026 and 2027.
9: It's great that they're exercising their fifth-year options. These guys are foundational players. But I think in this case of C.J., he has to go back to the drawing board and make sure that protecting the football is priority number one and not to repeat the mistakes that he did in 2025.
10: The fact that you pick up the fifth-year option of your quarterback and you don't extend him lets you know that they're not necessarily sold on C.J. Stroud.
11: The Texans have a championship quality defense. 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She's Mia O'Brien. I'm Q Myers. This was SportsCenter. 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This was SportsCenter. It's presented by Gusto. Mia, our Bill Barnwell released his annual column going over what NFL players are worth when it comes to round one picks in trades. And so he got to the quarterback of the Houston Texans, C.J. Stroud, who did get his fifth-year option picked up, but unlike Will Anderson, did not get his contract extended, at least not yet. He says C.J. Stroud is worth two first-round picks. Talked to a handful of people around the league about Stroud and his potential trade value, and that's what they came up with, basically two first-round picks, where he's a quarterback. I get it. He's a really good quarterback when he's really good. The problem is he wasn't really good when they needed him the most at the end of the season in the postseason last year, and that's why they came up short. Can he rebound and complement that defense that is championship material?
12: Well, so again, if you look past the two abysmal playoff performances that were turnover laden, to say the least, against the Steelers and then against the Patriots in the snow, C.J. Stroud was a middle-of-the-road quarterback last year. He was above average, 10th in EPA per play, 12th in total EPA, 11th in QBR. Heck, even in average depth of target, he was 13th, an average of 8.5 Q. And so for all this knock on, well, Nico Collins was banged up, no Tank Dell, he really can't push the ball down the field. Of course, there's no run game to speak of in Houston the last 2 years. He was trying to push the ball down the field and had the 17th best success rate in the league, only threw 19 touchdowns, but who's counting? That was only in 14 games. And that brings me to my bigger question for C.J. Stroud. Availability. Second straight season that he's missed time third straight season, because it happened during his rookie campaign as well, that he's missed time due to concussion protocol.
13: Right.
12: And you couple that with some of the off-the-field personality questions that at the very least some fans, media in NFL circles had after he essentially went on a victory tour after his Rookie of the Year campaign, which you're entitled to do that. He bowled out his rookie year. That's okay. But sometimes, you know, maybe you need to have a little slice of humble pie and maybe not get over your skis the way that Stroud did after the 2023 season. And so, look, I think ultimately, yes, when you look at CJ Stroud right now, there are at least, because he was, again, 10th, 12th, 11th, somewhere in that department in some of the major statistical categories when it comes to quarterbacking in the league, there are at least 15 to 20 teams that would gladly acquire his services and say, yes, he would make us better. However, my question remains, how much better? Because is he going to be on the field? And additionally, is he going to want to be there playing for your team? There have been moments where the body language suggests maybe he doesn't want to be in Houston, or at the very least, working with the ecosystem around him.
11: You know, it's a good thought and a good question. You know, and it's great that they could get two first round picks for him, according to Bill Barnwell and his research. There's no way that Houston is going to think about moving on from C.J. Stroud. The only big question
12: not
11: is
12: now.
11: Well, I don't think. Look, quarterbacks don't grow on trees. Right?

0: 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Here we go.
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2: We have heard within over the last 2 weeks, he's definitely going back to Cleveland. He's definitely going to the 76ers. He's definitely going to Golden State. LeBron is keeping people guessing. That's what he is really good at. And I'm sure LeBron knows what he wants to do. And I'm sure one of the things he wants to do is create as much drama and anticipation as possible. But you're getting to the point where people are going to stop caring soon. Like fans anyway, not right. The teams. But fans right. are going to be like, man, it's almost football. Bro, you got a week left. All right?
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0: and he never got a response. Tom Holland called out Erling Haaland on TV, and Erling Haaland saw it, responded to the message, and said they will get together to hang sometime.
1: Erling's on a boat right now hitting golf balls listening to Ella Langley, so I don't think he's going to hang out with Tom anytime
2: soon. He's banging
1: that
2: drum. Boom, roo, boom, boom, roo, boom, roo, boom, boom, roo. Like, that's what he's doing. I'm all in. I'm still banging the drum. I know Norway is not
1: What's
2: in.
1: What's coming first, Q?
2: What? I don't know.
1: Holland, or LeBron?
2: Oh, man.
1: Tears are next. Tears are next.
2: There you go.
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1: I'm Mia O'Brien. The second round of the Open Championship set to tee off in about an hour or so across the pond. The first group will tee off at 1:35 a.m. Eastern Standard Time. Some notable names on the leaderboard through the first 18 holes of this year's Open Championship. Tampa native on his second year on the PGA Tour, Jackson Suber, the solo lead at 5 under. Bryson DeChambeau, Cam Young tied for fourth at 3 under. Scottie Scheffler, Colin Morikawa among the group 3 strokes back at 2 under. Rory McIlroy, Matthew Fitzpatrick, both considered favorites in their home country. They are both two over through the open.

0: Imagine battling cancer and actually beating it. 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

0: think you can see that not just in Messi, but maybe more importantly in what the other 10 guys on the field are willing to do. They will literally tell you, we will die for this man. And then they will go run their faces off to do it. Like, the level of inspiration, like, it was tongue-in-cheek when I said the Dune reference, Lisa and I'll got you. But I think it's actually a pretty apt description for what's going on with Argentina. They're not the most talented. They have the most fanaticism, and they have the sort of otherworldly being in Messi. And listen, we've seen it in MLS. Like, this dude wants to win literally everything. There's not a single moment, a friendly, he doesn't want to win. And you apply that to the World Cup and history, well, they're in the final again, and for good reason.
1: And that pass to set up the game winner against England was off the charts. We're going to have more on his impact in this World Cup in a moment. But this is Tommy Smith with a Y on Unsportsmanlike on Argentina going up against Spain.
2: They have strength and depth at every position. What they are doing now is they are being controlling the game. Yesterday you saw them. They didn't make any rash decisions in the second half, the last 15 minutes. This is the second game where they were down 2 goals basically with 10 minutes to go and they pull it out. So they may keep making the right decisions. They have the legs to make those right decisions and they have the talent to make sure that right decision works out for them.
1: They are the cardiac team of this World Cup, and that World Cup recap brought to you by Gusto. 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A talking World Cup with Jonathan Bornstein, former U.S. men's national team player, joins on Sportsmanlike this morning at 8:30 Eastern. Evan Cohen, Michelle Smallman, Courtney Cronin, ESPN Radio, ESPN2, ESPNU. Coming up, we'll dig into just how special Lionel Messi has been at this World Cup and look at round one of the Open Championship, where an American is the leader of the pack. That's next. 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
7: 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LeBron breaks his silence.
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10: Next pitch. Swing a fly ball to dead center field. Crawford going back, still going back at the warning track, at the wall. It's gone. Dead center field into the batter's eye for Francisco Alvarez.
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11: They keep making the right decisions. 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
9: Geckos, geckos, Lisa, I don't like those. Iguanas, I don't like those. Yeah, those got to stay away from me.
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11: Is LeBron getting closer to a decision on his next team, and which teams may be the most aggressive come baseball's trade deadline? Welcome to SportsCenter All Night on ESPN Radio and the ESPN app. We are brought to you by Progressive Insurance. We also look ahead at that Spain-Argentina World Cup final, but lead off the show with the return of baseball, the lone game on the slate from the site of the Midsummer Classic, Citizens Bank Park. Mets and Phillies moved the game up an hour because of the wildfire smoke in the air. The Mets' backstop was smoking early in this second half of the season.
10: Next pitch. Swinging a fly ball to dead center field. Crawford going back, still going back at the warning track, at the wall. It's gone. Dead center field into the batter's eye for Francisco Alvarez. A solo home run gives the Mets a 1-0 lead.
11: That came in the third, and that was your count, 1-0 by the seventh.
10: The 0-1. Beatty swings and drives one. Right field. Rincones going back to the wall. He'll turn and watch it fly. Five rows deep in right center field. Brett Beatty, a solo home run, gives the Mets a 2-0 lead.
11: Yeah, Brett Beatty doubles the lead, and he was the front end of a back-to-back.
10: 3-1 is launched to left. Marsh going back. It's over his head. He turns, and it's gone. It snuck over the railing and left into the flower bed. Francisco Alvarez with his second home run of the game. The Mets have clipped Nola twice in the inning and lead 3-0.
11: All off Aaron Nola, second of the game for Francisco Alvarez. He goes deep twice. Brady, one of the three long balls. The Mets beat the Phils 4-1. Game started at 6:10 Eastern instead of 7:10. Played under a hazy sky with diminishing air quality because of the smoke that moved into the region from the wildfires burning in Canada and Minnesota. ESPN Major League Baseball analyst Eduardo Perez, part of that ESPN broadcast on what it was like with the smoke filling the night air.
0: It's pretty smoky. At the beginning, you're like, okay, this is going to be not so bad. But I think, and let's give Major League Baseball and the Philadelphia Phillies and Mets credit for moving it up an hour, because you could tell it was getting worse and worse as the game was going on. And we were concerned even with pop-ups. There were times you see the communication with the players of, am I going to lose this ball?

0: against Spain.
1: They have strength and depth at every position. What they are doing now is they are being controlling the game. Yesterday you saw them. They didn't make any rash decisions in the second half, the last 15 minutes. This is the second game where they were down two goals basically with 10 minutes to go and they pull it out. So they may keep making the right decisions. They have the legs to make those right decisions and they have the talent to make sure that right decision works out for them.
0: They are the Cordiac team of this World Cup, and that World Cup recap brought to you by Gusto. 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A talking World Cup with Jonathan Bornstein, former U.S. men's national team player, joins on Sportsmanlike this morning at 8:30 Eastern. Evan Cohen, Michelle Smallman, Courtney Cronin, ESPN Radio, ESPN 2, ESPNU. Coming up, we'll dig into just how special Lionel Messi has been at this World Cup and look at round one of the Open Championship where an American is the leader of the pack. That's next. 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
1: Every year, Steve Faircal climbs the stairs at the John Hancock Center in Chicago, 94 floors to the top.
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6: Coming up on SportsCenter All Night. LeBron breaks his silence.
7: At one point, there was a fan yelling the Warriors team out. And there was another fan yelling out the Sixers. LeBron's like, I hear Warriors. I hear Philly. He said, I hear a fan trying to get me to the Yankees.
6: A star is introduced in South Beach.
8: I think I thrive pressure. I think I need pressure at this time of my career. I think in order for me to go to the next level, I got to get out of my comfort zone. And I feel like Miami was a place for me to be.
6: The MLB begins its second half under a haze in Philly.
9: Next pitch. Swinging a fly ball to dead center field. Crawford going back, still going back at the warning track, at the wall. It's gone. Dead center field into the batter's eye for Francisco Alvarez.
6: Plus, the World Cup final is officially set.
10: They keep making the right decisions. They have the legs to make those right decisions, and they have the talent to make sure that right decision works out for them.
8: Geckos, geckos, lizard. I don't like those. Iguanas, I don't like those. Yeah, those got to stay away from me.
6: From the worldwide headquarters of ESPN, this is SportsCenter All Night on ESPN Radio and on the ESPN app. Now, here's Jim Basquiat.
11: Is LeBron getting closer to a decision on his next team, and which teams may be the most aggressive come baseball's trade deadline? Welcome to SportsCenter All Night on ESPN Radio and the ESPN app. We are brought to you by Progressive Insurance. We also look ahead at that Spain-Argentina World Cup final, but lead off the show with the return of baseball. The lone game on the slate from the site of the Midsummer Classic, Citizens Bank Park. Mets and Phillies moved the game up an hour because of the wildfire smoke in the air. The Mets backstop was smoking early in this second half of the season.
9: Next pitch. Swinging a fly ball to dead center field. Crawford going back, still going back at the warning track, at the wall. It's gone. Dead center field into the batter's eye for Francisco Alvarez. A solo home run gives the Mets a 1-0 lead.
11: That came in the third, and that was your count, 1-0 by the seventh.
9: The 0-1. Beatty swings and drives one. Right field. Rincones going back to the wall. He'll turn and watch it fly. Five rows deep in right center field. Brett Beatty, a solo home run gives the Mets a 2-0 lead.
11: Yeah, Brett Brady doubles the lead, and he was the front end of a back-to-back.
9: 3-1 is launched to left. Marsh going back. It's over his head. He turns, and it's gone. It snuck over the railing and left in

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0: Australian teams. Their defence is unbelievable. They are going to figure a way to shut Messi down in the final. And I would say if they're leading 1-0 5 minutes to go, Spain would hold out and Spain would win the World Cup.
1: Smith on Sportsman, like Donovan on Freddie and Harry. Argentina would tie Germany and Italy for the second most World Cup titles, 4 by any country. They're looking to go back to back, looking to become the first nation to win 4 consecutive major international tournaments after winning the Copa America in 21 and 24. The importance of this World Cup to Argentina. Here's Hercules Gomez.
2: I played for 17 years professionally, and I had a lot of Argentine teammates, and some of them were good players, some of them were average players, some of them were bad players. They all shared one similar trait. In their DNA, they compete. This game means more to them than anything in their life, anything related to family, anything related to religion. Their sport is their religion. They treat this differently. Everything that Argentina knows, to them that is great, to them that is just on a different level of maybe even spiritual, revolves around this game. And a lot of those moments include the English national team. So now you got this new generation of players. They step on this field and they meant a lot to them. So the tactics go out the window and you can see them physically beaten up on the English. They wanted to send a message. They compete more than any other team that I've ever seen, any other country that I've ever seen. It's in their DNA. It's cultural.
1: How about X factors for this matchup against Spain? Kalen Carr, MLS on Apple TV, joining game night.
3: As long as they're in a tight game, in the margins, they have Messi. And so that just blows up the margins because he just seems to always find that space. And look, he's not doing it maybe in the exact same way as he has in the past. You can see at times he sort of conserves his energy, or he'll find himself on the right flank. But it's always with a thought in mind of where the ball is going to end up. How does he disappear and then reappear at the right moment? And in a World Cup final, we've seen what he was able to do. I think there's that experience factor of being the defending champions as well, coming off last year. It's really hard to even get back to this place, but they have done it. Now I think with the momentum coming off that England match, they're going to be a really tough team. But look, I didn't think anybody was going to take down France. I thought it was going to be a rematch, France against Argentina. And so Spain deserves a ton of credit. And I think they are going to give them an absolute wonderful World Cup final match.
1: 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And again, on Sportsmanlike Talking World Cup, Jonathan Bornstein, former U.S. men's national team player, joins the show at 8:30 Eastern. Coming up, the night's top play, the night in the W, and what impact can James Franklin have on Virginia Tech football? That's next. 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
6: If my phone was blowing up, I can only imagine John's. I got so many texts. Is he really going to the zoo? Huh. Good morning, 97.1. Jim Costa, John Jansen, Heather Park, Gov and Greg behind the glass. It's a Friday and it's still smoky out.
7: Yeah, but it's not as bad as it was yesterday. At least I don't feel like
6: it's not.
8: Well, and it's also not as hot. And yeah. I feel like that kind of played into it a little bit.
7: Sure, it was the ultimate package yesterday, yeah. The heat dome, everything going into it. But it's no, we did not end up going to the zoo. And it was mainly because it wasn't necessarily, we didn't want to walk around. We thought it was going to be, and Heather made a great point yesterday, are the animals going to be more affected or at least, you know, due to nature, they're not going to be as active, so why would we go around and just stare at empty cages?
8: Did you call the zoo by any chance?
7: No.
8: I'm just curious because we had plans to go to the zoo today, not to the Detroit Zoo. We were going to go to the Toledo Zoo, and the people we were going with called them, and they're like, all the animals are under observation. We're monitoring them. So it's kind of like, okay, they might not even be out. Like, all the animals might be kept inside. So it's
7: no,
8: like,
7: a bunch of people had texted me that, so I was like, fine, we'll go to Chuck E. Cheese.
6: Oh boy,
7: not my favorite, but Teddy loves it, so he had a good time. It was a day of Chuck E. Cheese and Costco.
8: Sounds like a good day.
7: yeah, says Frank the Tank. Yeah, we'll go a little Bed Bath & Beyond, Home Depot.
6: But I bet a lot of people were making adjustments and shifting plans. Like, I know sports practices and stuff. I mean, do those go on as scheduled? I don't think they
7: would've. Some were canceled. Some went on. Like, Jack, he had football in the morning, but that was canceled. Baseball was not. Mm. Now, one is a little bit more aerobic than the other. They're both outside. I was surprised that there were more older kids events that were canceled than like younger kids. I can understand not having, you know, your 7-year-old or your 4-year out there running around. But for some of the high school things, I thought, it seems kind of weak.
6: Okay.
9: Soft.
6: We had the worst air in the world yesterday.
7: So?
9: I thought it was a nuisance.
6: What do you mean, so? We like fresh air. What do you mean? I don't want to be puffing heaters every time I walk outside.
9: You know what California deals with this half a year?
7: Right. I mean, it's
6: we don't.
9: Oh.
7: But doesn't mean we can't.
9: We're different human beings.
7: Right.
6: No, but I think like when it's raining ash in the Upper Peninsula, like that is an anomaly.
9: Was it here?
7: No.
6: I said in the Upper Peninsula.
9: I know, but
7: we don't live there.
9: We weren't dealing with ash, so Jack having baseball outside, probably not happening if there's ash falling from the sky.
6: I get it. You guys are the tough guys. That's
9: what
6: it comes
9: tough.
6: Down to.
9: No, it's a nuisance. It got a little bit of fear-mongering yesterday, I think.
7: I think it got a lot of fear-mongering.
6: When we have twice the score of Delhi, India, I think that's noteworthy.
7: Sure. It's newsworthy. That's fine. Doesn't mean you have
6: to. I think you adjust your plans when the air quality
9: is
6: that
9: outside
6: bad.
9: More. They probably live outside, some of them.
6: I'm sure it's great for them. I'm sure they're living long, healthy lives. I'm sure their lungs thank them every day in Delhi.
7: But I wouldn't know.
9: This is why you get EVs.
6: This has nothing to do with being...
9: I'm kidding, Jim.
6: Come on.
9: You know, if you can't see what we're saying, California people do this 6 months a year.
7: Right.

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9: We got texts coming in about how your day was impacted yesterday, any adjustments, disruptions, also some feedback on the drop tournament. But before we do any of that, John, you are hearing something.
10: Yes, I'm hearing some grumblings. I'm hearing some sources inside that are questioning whether or not Jahmyr Gibbs is going to be a hold out. I'm not sure how he's going to do it, but waiting for that new contract. If it doesn't happen by the start of training camp, Jahmyr Gibbs may not be a participant at the start of camp, which is just something that hasn't happened in the Holmes-Campbell era. Now, I don't know what discussions are going on behind the scenes in regards to, hey, we're working on this. Our goal is to get it done before camp. Our goal is to get it done before first preseason game, first regular season game. I don't know what those conversations are, but if one's not done, there may be a situation. We've seen this throughout the NFL where guys are not participating. They're there, and I think actually Alex Anzalone did this.
9: Yes.
10: So it is something, just not on the level of a Jahmyr Gibbs. And Jahmyr Gibbs has a lot of leverage right now. So do the Lions. Because the Lions don't have to do it because they have the fifth-year option. It's a running back. What are they deciding? Their history, which is the history since they've been here, is that they get Aiden Hutchinson done. They get Aleem McNeil done. They get Jack Campbell done. He's the most recent one. Amon-Ra St. Brown, Penei Sewell. So that's why I think Jahmyr Gibbs is looking at going, well, okay, I'm next.
9: Yeah. On some level, I do find it surprising they haven't gotten a deal done with him yet, knowing their MO.
10: On the
9: I'm happy they haven't. Right. We've talked about this. You don't have to rush out and pay a running back before he gets 400 touches this year. He's going to be a feature back. They've said that, right? Bell cow, I think, was the phrasing from Dan Campbell. He's got 2 years left on his deal. I'm not in a hurry to make an expensive commitment to him right now. And in terms of if he holds out, John, I'll take it a step further. I don't need to see him in the practice in the preseason. I,

0: are learning that the FDA issued an urgent update to its investigation of this outbreak, warning people in 5 states to avoid eating lettuce from Taco Bell restaurant. So Taco Bell is really coming under the fire here. They say customers should avoid eating shredded iceberg lettuce from Mexico at Taco Bell locations in Indiana, Kentucky, Michigan, Ohio, and West Virginia. So they basically say that they have kind of pinpointed a single supplier of iceberg lettuce, like I said, from Mexico that is used by these locations.
1: I would have thought...
0: Be careful out there, I guess. Yep. Maybe...
1: I would have thought Taco Bell customers would have built up like a natural immunity.
0: Yeah, like a tolerance that their body can handle anything.
2: But try not to make any explosive comments.
0: They did say, the FDA did say they are working with that particular supplier to determine if more potentially contaminated shredded iceberg lettuce remains on the market. It is funny though, like this really hasn't affected me at all. I'm eating what I want to eat. We went out to dinner last night and I got a salad and I started eating and I looked at Colin and I was like, should I be eating? Should I have ordered something different? And I ate half of it because I started to like mentally tell myself this.
1: Well, I would hope the place washed the lettuce.
0: And I'm looking around. I'm like, did anyone else order a salad?
1: You're the only one in the restaurant
0: that's eating this. Anyway, so far I feel fine, but I know it takes about 2 weeks so look out. The smoke from the wildfires.
2: I may have to change my seat.
0: It had a big impact here in Metro Detroit. We've been talking about it. Detroit had the worst air quality in the world Thursday morning, and the smoke is expected to hang around for the next couple of days. It did force cancellation of many events, closures of different places throughout the area. A long list. I mean, there's beaches that were closed, Greenfield Village closed, water parks in Madison Heights closed, CJ Barrymore's closed outdoor areas. I mean, there's I could go on and on about things that closed down, shut down because of the smoke.
2: If the Tigers were home,
1: that's a good question.
2: Would they have postponed the game because of the air quality?
0: I don't know.
1: Okay, I'm trying to think, because this is a new phenomenon. Like, the last couple summers, this has come up.
2: Yeah, did they ever do it last year? Tom, do you remember?
1: Did they delay a game?
3: I don't think so.
2: Yeah.
1: It's a good question.
3: Yesterday was worse than any day last year.
2: I agree.
3: I will say this is the worst I've ever seen it in Michigan in my life, my memory. Now,
2: I agree.
3: Maybe I was on vacation and something happened when I was gone, you know, but yesterday was

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11: Everybody's talking about our baseball team. They're back tonight out west against the Angels. 16 games until the trade deadline. What to do? Let's start with Ken Rosenthal on foul territory. What is he hearing about the Tigers and Tarek Skubal?
12: I would say the odds right now are considerably less than they were on June 1st. Remember on June 1st, and I wrote about this, and I basically conceded a trade was going to happen at that point, and it looks now that I might have been wrong. On June 1st, the Tigers were 22-38, worst record in the major leagues. Since June 1st, they're 22-14, tied for the best record in the American League. So, if you're the Tigers, yeah, you're 8 games under 500, but you're 3.5 out in the wild card race, only 6.5 out in a weak division. You see the division standings right there. You certainly have a chance. You've got a chance because Skubal is healthy, other players are healthy as well, and you're in a weak division in a weak league. So, a lot depends, not just for the Tigers, but for all teams, on what happens in the next 2.5 weeks. It's almost going to be like a pennant race of its own, because we're going to see teams trying to define themselves. And it just seems to me, unless the Tigers outright collapse, Alana, that they're going to be inclined to keep Skubal and go for it. And why not? They're in a league in which, if they get hot and maybe add pieces, they can be the league champion and maybe even the World Series champion.
11: A lot of ifs and maybes.
13: Insert Jake Rogers.
14: Don't let the Tigers get hot.
11: Here's the truth, though. The Tigers have been hot, and they're still 8 games below 500. They have a 28% chance to make the playoffs. At least 3 teams ahead of them in the wild card race are at

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7: It's time to put your hands in Jimmy's cookie jar.
8: It's not that small.
7: Oh, so
8: whoa.
7: Delicious.
8: Can you hold it for me? Checkmate, bitches. Bye. It's the cookie jar brought to you by Moran Chevrolet. World Cup finishes this weekend, John. Who you got, Argentina or Spain?
9: Oh, we're not going to do the consolation game?
8: No, that's stupid.
9: Oh, okay.
8: Right, we all agree the consolation's silly.
9: I'm just asking the question. I don't know.
8: Maybe Greg likes it. He made a face.
9: I'm going to go with Argentina. I know Spain. I think Spain is the favorite.
8: Sounds right.
9: But it's kind of like, hey, when Jordan's in the game, the best of all time are in the game. I'm not going to bet against them. So I'm going to take Messi and Argentina.
10: And I'm going to take Spain because you took Argentina.
8: Oh. Is this the picks again?
10: Because I don't have any clue.
9: Yeah, your people aren't in the game.
10: Exactly.
9: Yes.
8: And picking against John's just good strategy.
10: Yeah,
8: Greg?
10: I think so.
11: Spain, 1 goal conceded through the entire tournament. Defense. Defense.
9: Oh, am I going to be on Argentina Island?
12: No, you're not.
9: Oh, okay.
12: I'm definitely going with Argentina. They got the magic Messi and his career with back-to-back World Cups.
8: He's incredible. He assisted both goals against England. They've had to come from behind a lot, though, in this tournament. And I don't think you can dig yourself a hole against the Spaniards.
9: Hey, they don't stop the game at the 75-minute mark. Doesn't matter if you're behind there. They play the whole game, right?
8: It's going to be harder to come back against better teams with defense. Take España. Worst thing going right now, is it the heat dome we've had in recent days? Is it this poop parasite you can't even eat your Taco Bell anymore? Or is it the gestures at air smog?
9: Heat dome. I don't think there's any question about it. Heat dome, can't escape it. Poop parasite. All right, don't eat lettuce. Hey, fits my life theory anyway. So I don't have to worry about that. And the smog, again, it hasn't affected me, so I don't care.
8: You got big, strong lungs.
9: Yeah, they might be big. I don't know. But the heat dome is the one thing that, again, my theory is when it's cold, I can put on more and I can cover up. I can get warm. When it's hot, it's sticky, it's sweaty. There's only so much I can take off without being completely offensive. So I'm going with the heat dome.
10: Yeah, I think the one that has affected me the most as well is the heat dome. Yeah. However, if you were to ask somebody who's been affected by all three, I bet they would say the poop parasite.
9: Yeah, but you're talking, it's such a small number.
10: I know, okay, but if I know you it's 4,000 people,
9: but it's
10: 4,
9: a minuscule percentage of...
10: They would probably say explosive diarrhea is worse than 100 degrees outside. Well, I'm guessing because it lasts for like
8: weeks,
10: a while.
9: Or having the sweat that you get with the diarrhea and the heat dome as well.
10: But for me, it's
8: and you
10: the
8: can't
10: heat
8: crack
10: dome.
8: Open a window at your house?
10: Yeah.
11: So the heat doomy and the smog affect everybody.
9: Yeah.
11: The poop parasite, 4,300 cases or so in Michigan, the last estimate, out of 10 million.
9: Right.
11: But that's a lottery ticket you don't want to cash in. The poop parasite's the worst thing out of all these three.
12: I'm definitely with John with the heat dome. I despise the heat. I know you said, what was it, Wednesday or Tuesday morning when you walked in?
9: Yeah.
12: It's about to break me.
9: Yeah.
12: Same thing. I'm sick of it. And I'm a cold person over a hot person.
9: The heat just sucks the energy right out
12: of you.
9: I'll
12: take minus 20 wind chill over this all day long.
10: No.
8: It zaps you.
9: But what's the real temperature?
8: Oh, what's the real feel? It zaps you. We did that show remote on Wednesday. Sweating puddles in this heat.
9: Yeah.
8: But I'll tell you this.
9: I didn't have to run to the bathroom.
8: No, you didn't. But you can drink cold water. You can cool off. You don't want to be outside when the weather's like this. To me, I don't want to be ripping cigs every second I'm outdoors. I think the worst is this weather.
12: Hey, Jim, just stay away from your dry salad. You'll be fine with the parasite.
8: Thank you.
9: Exactly.
8: Okay, how about this? I mentioned World Cups this weekend. Big film weekend. The Odyssey. Christopher Nolan's latest flick. What's your interest level in seeing the new blockbuster?
12: What's it called?
10: Odyssey.
12: Yeah.
9: What'd you say?
10: Odyssey.
12: We're Odyssey.
9: The Odyssey.
8: It's actually about our station. What's your interest level?
9: Zero. I'm just not into.
8: I thought you'd get into this.
9: My interest level is I'll wait for it to be able to see at home, and then maybe I'll watch it.
8: It's like a hero's coming home from war story.
9: That's great. I'm not going to go to
8: mythology.
9: I don't have how long is the movie?
8: It's damn near 3 hours.
9: Yeah, I don't have the 3 hours to go watch it. So my interest level right now is zero.
10: I didn't even know about it until I read.

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6: Got some feedback coming in on the cookie jar, and then we're going to get to something John's hearing about Lions training camp. This could be some drama.
7: Yeah, something that the Lions really haven't had to deal with since Dan Campbell, Brad Holmes have been on the job.
6: And you sent us a text. We're going to get to it at 8:02. Let people discuss with us. On the cookie jar, we got some feedback on the big movie coming out this weekend. Christopher Nolan, Odyssey.
7: Mm-hmm.
6: Not Odyssey. Look, could you imagine a movie?
7: A movie about the show?
6: About this show the station? Anyway. No one's going to see that. Followed by, it's amazing.
7: Okay.
6: Some people went and saw it last night, I'm assuming. Costa would go see a bare-ass fart on the screen if the media said it was must-see. I like Nolan movies.
7: Okay.
6: I mean,
8: what's your favorite one?
6: I liked Inception a lot. Interstellar might be ahead of it, though.
8: Yeah, I mean, I say Dark Knight because, I mean, he directed Heath Ledger's performance as the Joker, but I like Inception a lot too.
6: But even like those are the ones everybody points to. I liked The Prestige. I liked Tenet. I mean, damn near every movie the guy puts out, I think, is great. I liked Oppenheimer.
7: That's probably the only one I've seen.
6: Well, you saw the Dark Knight on the airplane.
7: Yeah.
8: I like Dunkirk.
6: It was just fine to me. I mean, as far as his movies go.
7: It's funny when you guys say a producer,
6: director,
7: whatever. Again, I would have no idea who, like, their family of films.
6: So there's not many that I'm super familiar with, but like Quentin Tarantino.
7: Maybe George Lucas and Star Wars.
9: I'm sure you're aware of the Taylor Sheridan verse.
7: Okay, yeah. Not movies, but yeah.
6: Yeah.
7: Shows.
6: But like Tarantino has a catalog, right? Are you familiar with like Pulp Fiction?
7: I've heard. Yeah, I mean, I think I've seen Django Unchained,
6: right? That's a... 248-539-9797. We'll get some more feedback from you guys. Says dinner date, Larkin, Iserman, Chris Illich.
7: Okay, but doesn't follow the rules.
6: No. How would that go?
7: Well, they're not current athletes.
6: No, I know, but like now play along.
7: Well, it would be very interesting, yes.
6: Who picks up the tab?
7: Well, it would have to be Illich.
6: The billionaire, right?
7: Yeah.
6: How awkward the conversation. Anyway.
7: Yeah.
6: I'm taking JMO to the Coney Island at 3:30 in the morning. That's Ozzy in a car.
7: There you go.
6: I was wondering if someone would say JMO. He's fun. He'd be a good time.
7: Sure.
6: Yeah. Speaking of what...

0: Yeah, you. It's me, your heart. Listen to me. We've got to talk. High blood pressure is serious, and yours? Whoa. 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
4: You're full of drama today.
5: I am.
4: You found something in one of your kids' rooms. We'll get to that at 8:35.
5: Something has been exposed.
4: Exposed. That's 8:35. Uh-oh. And you're also hearing about some potential drama with Lions training camp.
5: Yeah. A little bit of the inside scuttle is that there is a chance that Jahmyr Gibbs is looking at running back deals, the contracts that the Lions have handed out, when they've handed them out, and says, I'm next in line, and if I don't get my contract before camp, I may be a hold in or hold out, however you want to talk about it, not practicing until he gets a new deal. I understand where he's coming from. I also understand where the Lions are coming from in regards to possibly waiting it out, see what he looks like after a year of being the bell cow. But they've made that comment. They got rid of David Montgomery. They need him now more than ever for the success of this season, especially with a revamped offensive line, new play caller. They need Jahmyr Gibbs more now than they ever have before. And he does have increased leverage in regards to demanding a new contract.
4: You're our very own Adam Schefter here. Potential holdout.
5: Yeah.
4: Sources tell John Jansen. Because I haven't seen this anywhere. This isn't surprising, though.
5: No, it's not. And so I texted you guys that yesterday, and you're like, are you willing to say that? I'm like, well, I don't think it's necessarily groundbreaking news, other than I have heard it from
4: people,
5: sources close to the team, where I don't think anybody would be surprised if he missed a couple of days. And I think I know you are of the mindset that, hey, it's okay. Put him in bubble wrap. Just don't let him play until the first game.
4: So I don't bat an eye at this. In fact, I thought they were going to already have the deal done because that's who they are. I'm pleasantly surprised that they may be drawing a line in the sand going, well, hold on, you're about to be a bell cow. You might have a 400 touch season. We want to make sure that the engine still runs. We want to make sure that the tires still have air in them. We want to see how you hold up. We got 2 years left, this year and the fifth year option, that we are already owed to you. If they drew the line in the sand of, hey, we're not paying him this year, I think that would be wise. See how he holds up. And if Jahmyr's response is, well, I'm not going to take unnecessary risks in the preseason, to that I say, cool, I'm on the same side as you are. I don't want you taking unnecessary bumps and bruises in the preseason. Bubble wrap them and have them ready to go for the Saints.
5: Right, but what are the dynamics involved in having a guy hold out where you do have a new play caller? You've got Cade Mays up front, who's going to go to dinner with me, with Penei Sewell and Blake Miller. And Blake Miller himself. Like, you've got new components up front, and blocking for different running backs, there's a different way that you do it. You get a feel for, hey, when a play is called to go, it's 24, right? It's an easy one, full, the tailback.

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3: 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The matchups are set for the World Soccer Championship and the third place game. In the third place game, France will take on England. Usually in this game, motivation comes into question and you end up seeing a lot of goals. Over 3.5 goals is plus 100. France is minus 200 to finish third, while England is plus 150. The game will be played in Miami. Meanwhile, in East Rutherford, New Jersey, Spain will face Argentina. Spain is looking for their second title, while Argentina is looking for their fourth and hoping to go back-to-back. Markets are giving Spain a 42% chance to lift the trophy, and they are a minus 170 favorite. Argentina is plus 130 and has a 27% chance to win, according to markets. 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
6: .902, we have some audio from MLB insiders talking about our team and the trade deadline. Well, wait to hear what they have to say about Derek Skubal.
7: Mm-hmm.
6: Mm-hmm. John?
7: What'd I find?
6: What'd you find?
7: We had a little play date the other night for Teddy, and Teddy's going to Young Fives, and we know another individual that's going to be in there. So we thought, hey, let's get the boys together. Let's let them play. And they brought over there too, and we had a great time. And the kids are playing. We sent them upstairs to, you know, Teddy wanted to show them his room and all the toys up there, and they're playing. And all of a sudden, I'm like, well, it's about time for dinner, so let's go get the kids. And I go up there, and they had raided one of the other kids' rooms.
8: Oh, no.
7: Oh, yeah. And so there was a discussion with Teddy about, you know, what's yours is yours, but you have to ask permission to go in other rooms, blah, blah, blah.
8: Sure.
7: And I'm cleaning things up, and then all of a sudden I look on the ground, and I thought, huh, that's not the one that I remember. And it was a fake ID.
8: Oh.
7: And so there are four... outside of my wife and I's, four other drivers in the house. And this one, and none of them are yet 21.
6: Mm.
7: And so I thought, this is interesting. Oh, well, good find there, Teddy. All right, now I'm maybe not so upset. And so it's not necessarily about how I handled it. I handled it in a, I think, mature dad way. Mm-hmm. But I have this question because I brought this up the other day, and Heather, you brought up the fact that you had a fake ID.
8: Heck yeah, I
7: talked
8: did.
7: To Lisa, and she said she had one. I didn't have one.
8: No.
7: And never even considered getting one, but...
9: Well, you are a scholarship athlete. You couldn't risk that.
7: Well, I don't know. I didn't even... Just what didn't enter my mind at the time. The question is, did you have one? How'd you get it? Was it realistic? Now, this one looked real.
9: I'm sure they've gotten better.
7: Yeah. Oh,
8: sure.
7: Did you ever get caught?
8: I feel like a lot of people I know, I don't know a lot of young people these days anymore, but the ones that I do know, family members that are in college, I think a lot of young people have fake IDs now. I think it's a lot more common, but I don't think it has ever been uncommon. I was always the youngest in my class. You know, almost everyone I graduated with is a year older than me. I was just young. So everyone turned 21 and I was just kind of left in the dust. And I was like, well, shoot, everyone's going to bars and I can't go with them. So I did have a fake ID in college. And I remember, you know, we like took the picture against the wall. This is when I was in, must've been a sophomore because I was living in the sorority. And I took a picture against the wall. And I don't know how I found this guy, but he like made them there on campus. It's probably like $100, and I was trying to find it. I know I still have it. It said I was from Virginia Beach, and it was a little wonky. Like the back, the barcode was like slightly askew. Like it just wasn't quite right. Like it didn't scan or anything. It wouldn't function, but it got me into the bar.

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0: Our grounds team is actively monitoring the situation and developing an action plan for moving forward. And course officials later added that they suspect foul play may have been involved. So
1: just commission another investigation and then don't report the findings.
0: It is under investigation.
2: Is this under Ward's watch? It's a golf course.
3: Another strike.
0: A man is in custody after he allegedly snuck into 30 Rock in New York City, went right past security yesterday, where he confronted Today Show host Craig Melvin and reportedly yelled a racial slur at him. It happened around 9 a.m. The man has been identified as Andrew Truelove, which could be a fake ID name if you need one.
1: Really could be.
0: Truelove? Mm-hmm. Apparently so. Anyway, he was looking for Al Roker, but he was arrested shortly after his exchange with Melvin. He was charged with hate crime burglary, hate crime menacing, hate crime criminal trespass, and harassment. And the security guard who apparently let him through has been fired. Everyone is okay. The Today Show went on without a hitch. It wasn't brought up on the show, but Melvin did post a message later in the day saying, "I'm okay. Everyone's just fine." There's a 76-year-old woman in Florida, and she recently received a new license plate.
1: Oh, I saw this.
0: In the mail. So it wasn't her license, but the license plate, and she couldn't believe what she saw. In fact, she says she went ballistic when she saw what it said. So the plate, it didn't actually say anything, but this were the letters and the numbers. Mm-hmm. SQZ A55.
1: Squeeze yep. ass.
0: Exactly. That's exactly right. She couldn't believe it. This woman wasn't going to keep it, right? She's like, this doesn't align with me at all. But her friend said, you have to keep it.
1: Yeah.
0: At least get a few honks.
3: Sure.
0: So it sounds like she is keeping it.
3: All right. Good for her.
1: Yeah.
3: Live life.
1: Heather with the news. Coming up next on the cookie jar this week, a question. You can go to dinner with three current Detroit sports athletes. Who are you going to pick? Who wins the World Cup? And what's the interest level in the big blockbuster movie this weekend? That and more next. It's 97.1.
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1: Yeah, you. It's me, your heart. Listen to me. We've got to talk. High blood pressure is serious, and yours? 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
4: All right, let's pull back the curtain. John, what was that like from your perspective?
5: Well, I come around the corner and I see the on-air light that's on, and I see you know, getting animated a little bit. And so I'm like, well, did this guy jump in on my live read? Like, I timed things out pretty well. I was back using the restroom and I thought, I don't know what's going on. Then I come in and you guys are talking cookie jar. What is going on? And so, yeah, I missed the entire second edition of the cookie jar. So I'll give you my answers real quick. Argentina, Heat Dome, no. Penny Sewell, Cade Mays, and Blake Miller, Steakhouse. And I did get there to give my 3/4-inch New York strip.
4: For Jeremy Otto.
5: Yeah.
4: I'm excited he got a grill.
5: I am too.
6: That's awesome. Whoever did that for him, that's great.
5: That is really cool. Yeah. And I didn't know, I'm not frequenting social media, so I didn't realize it until I read the cookie jar questions last night. And I thought, well, you know, I've got a couple of extra propane tanks because our grill now is piped into our natural gas, so I don't use them anymore other than in the winter when I've got, you know, portable heaters that I'm using them for. So I may see if he needs an extra propane tank.
4: So it's no secret, people who listen to the station, cookie jar gets run 2 hours later for a new audience. We had an issue with the computer.
5: Yeah, Jimmy's just...
7: You're ruining the magic of radio, Costa.
4: So we had to do the segment without you, and I'm like, is he going to come back in the middle? No?
5: No.
6: No.
5: No. No. I timed that out perfect for my read. I was here for the live read. So, yeah. I mean, I thought maybe somebody would have texted me or run back and said, hey, we're live on air. Then I would have had to put my shirt back on.
6: Oh, John.
7: Can you imagine? He comes sprinting in, pants at his ankles, shirts off.
5: Yeah, I didn't have time to put my shirt on. You guys ready?
4: The alternative was I was going to do sock puppets for each of you.
5: Uh-huh.
4: I think we made the right choice.
5: Yes, I believe. I think we all did.
4: Yes.
5: Yeah, that would have been hard for me to wrap things up.
4: Good to know. Tom, you said we got a text that someone would like to see a Stony reality show?
8: Yeah.
6: Somebody says
8: they would binge watch if we had a Stony reality show.
5: There's no question.
6: Quite entertaining.
5: There'd be a lot of downtime, but the moments that hit would be awesome.
8: Oh, yeah, definitely.
5: Yeah, here's Stony driving around town.
6: But you would
5: How many
6: put
5: times
6: him-
5: is he almost...
6: In situations, I think. It would be like a staged reality show.
5: Oh, we could definitely manufacture things that we know would go wrong.
6: Yes.
5: You know, I mean, put a camera in this car and then just give him directions and say, well, yeah, we'll meet you. Send him up to, where was the place that we went to do the show?
6: Shanty Creek.
5: Shanty Creek, yeah. Hey, we'll meet you at Shanty Creek. I mean, how long does it take? Normally, it took us about 3.5 hours. Does he make it in 6? And then we have to... be able to edit all the film.
8: Find out how these conversations with his sister goes on the phone.
5: Right.
8: Things they talk about and don't talk about.
5: Yeah, or just scroll some of his text messages.
6: Look through his selfie roll.
4: Yeah. Oh, no. So I was going through my phone.
5: You do that. That's just evil.
4: You'll remember this. I'm scrolling through my phone the other day looking for something else, and I have a photo of Stony with the eye patch saved.

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2: All right, let me be clear, because we're talking about a couple different things here. Why I think it's okay to consider buying. Okay, that's different than what I would do or what I think is going to happen here. But why I think it's okay to consider buying. And one thing I find very peculiar in this town is that the probably the biggest call we've got complaining about all of our teams is that they don't go for it at the trade deadline. And you think about each team in their particular situation, the Pistons and the Lions especially, two teams out there competing that didn't make massive moves at the trade deadline, didn't do an all-in move. And those teams and the Tigers have a couple of differences, obviously. The biggest difference is those two teams were more likely to be contenders than this team is that's still below 500. And that's obvious. But you have to consider, if the Tigers come out and go 12-4 and get to 500, it puts them in the same position that those teams were in terms of their playoff standing. Like, the Lions didn't make it, the Pistons did. And obviously the Pistons only won one round. But for the Tigers to justify a bye, they'd have to get hot and get themselves in a more firm, give them a more firm chance to make the playoffs, right? But the Pistons and Lions both have futures to consider in that they have or have to lock up their core players, their best player, and many of their best players. They have to lock them up, and they have to account for future spending, which probably works against them making that bold move. The Tigers aren't in that position. They're going to lose their best player. They're probably going to lose one of their top few regular everyday players in Gleyber Torres, probably one of their top six or seven players on the roster. So their timeline with a couple of their best players is likely running out, meaning in many ways, it makes more sense for them to go for it this year while they have those players. Now, again, the Tigers play would have to justify it. The Athletic did an interesting story, and Ken Rosenthal was one of the writers that contributed to the story. And I want to read a little bit from this. This year's market could feature the kind of prize that would energize a fan base dreaming of winning a World Series, Detroit Tigers ace Tarek Skubal. But Billy Beane had a great quote. Ex-player turned that Maverick executive, as they put it, that once reimagined the Athletics. And it's the kind of quote of an attitude that drives many here, many Detroit fans, crazy. This is what he is saying about Major League Baseball's GMs right now. This is not a quote. This is not a criticism, but by its nature, analytics generally are very conservative. We sort of saw ourselves as actuaries, right? Actuaries from insurance companies. In a very crude way, that's what we're going to do. Now they're doing it even more in a sophisticated way. And what do actuaries do? They mitigate risk. Very conservative. Fans want their teams to be aggressive, right? But it sounds like what Billy Beane is saying is that most GMs think of themselves as actuaries. They're mitigating risk. So Ken Rosenthal goes on to write, the August 3rd trade deadline will bring action. Though they're not exactly taking on a gunslinger mentality, these traders, meaning the GMs, are constantly reassessing their positions and exploring alternatives, working within a framework that should lead to a flurry of deals. But the more cautious approach comes with another consequence. The odds for the kind of jaw-dropping, what-just-happened deal that makes you squint at your phone to make sure you read the breaking news alert right, in short, a blockbuster for a game-changer like Skubal, the odds are dramatically reduced. So, he later writes, club officials, including several who spoke on the condition of anonymity to discuss the trade market in exchange for their candor, tempered expectations for this trade deadline. So the writing there is, the groupthink in Major League Baseball is conservative at the trade deadline. big names get thrown around in the media.

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5: No, they should not, because of the trend that they've been on here the last month and a half. Since the beginning of June, Shay, they are 22-14. That's a 99-win pace, and they've made up a lot of ground in the standings. They're 3.5 games out of the race for the third wild card. And normally you'd go, that's not a big deal. Well, the American League stinks compared to previous years. If the Tigers get into the postseason, they could do some damage. They could be like the Texas Rangers of 2023, who went on to win the World Series. So I think the Tigers should add rather than trade Scoble away for value.
6: There it is. That's from Buster Olney. Very smart baseball mind. Surprised he's taken that position as it stands right now, but I guess he's projecting them continuing to play well before the trade deadline. I got to say, it took me way too long to get my point out last segment, and I don't know, Kang, if you were actually considering sharking me, but I really...
7: Get out of the water!
6: Yeah, it took me a long time, and we got people on hold. My apologies. 248-539-9797. Let's go to Devel in Madison Heights. What's up, Devel?
8: Hey, how's it going, Doug?
6: Great.
8: That's good. So, I believe me, I heard you. your reasons that you never, we shouldn't be on one extreme or the other, but I am. I just can't help it. There is no scenario for the Tigers that they could do extremely good where I would consider keeping Scoble at all. My thing is, now I'm going to go back to 2024, before the trade deadline that year. And remember that year, that was the first year that I heard that Terry Scoble had Scott Boras as an agent.
6: Yeah.
8: So right then, I knew he was never staying here. So then there was a big rumor then that they was going to trade him to Baltimore, if you remember that year.
6: Yep.
8: So I didn't think that we should trade at the deadline that year or last year, but I was like, the closer we get to his end of his run, they should have gone and trade him. We could do both. Now, like I said, they can do well, because I'm looking at it like, you know, without Scuba and our rotation, we are still more than adequate to roll with that.
6: So,

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6: Yeah, you, it's me, your heart. 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
4: Guys like Jackson Jobe and Reese Olson are coming back. They could add that right-handed bat. They could add to the bullpen with the Scooble budget. You'd fire them. I mean, I think it's absurd. It'd be disappointing. Got it. But to take up that position, to me, is not seeing where they have been and what they could do with Scooble budgeted money. But hey, look, that's why I just disagree with you. 248-539-9797. Paul is next. Hello, Paul.
5: Hey, Doug, how are you?
4: I'm good.
5: Hear me out, Doug.
4: Okay.
5: I'm an extreme seller. And I'm talking about four of our starting pitchers, two in the bullpen, Gleyber Torres, to get what I want. And what I want, or I believe this team really needs, and I hear the Dodgers have somebody, a stud center fielder or right fielder, a stud that you know is going to be a major leaguer.
4: Mike Sirota, Zaire Hope, guys down in Tulsa, top prospects in the game.
5: Okay, and somebody who's legitimately has closer abilities. And I would package whatever you want, including Casey Mize, because in my mind, what's the problem? He goes somewhere and we re-sign him next year. And Valdez can be in there too if somebody wants it. To get what you want, which I think this team really needs, is a stud outfielder to go with Green and a closer. And so, then, like I said, you want Mize back, you sign him next year.
4: First of all, those things almost never happen. I mean, I love it when it gets talked about, but it's very rare. Secondly is that all sounds great, and I have no issue with that if they come out of the gate and they go 7-9. But what if they go 12-4?
5: I don't care at this point because I don't feel that this team can win the World Series. When you go to the National League and you put Philly, Dodgers, Milwaukee together and you say, hey, I'm talking to this team and I'm thinking about making a deal with you could play against them. You said Flaherty, Scooble, and Mize. I'm going to send them to this team. What do you got for me? Or how about you? Because you don't want the other team to get these guys.
4: Okay.
5: You know what I mean?
4: Just real quick, and you heard all that stuff that we had at the beginning of the show, that don't expect great, great returns on your trades this season.
5: I understand, but the Dodgers,
4: I think it's foolish, Paul. I think it's foolish to be in this position that you don't want a shot when to make up your mind already, even if they come out of the gate hot here.
5: Well, because what I've seen in the past 2 years, I don't want to just get there. I want to have a good shot of winning it.
4: Yeah, and everybody who's in, for them to get in, they would have to stay so hot that they would be one of the teams that probably falls into that Knicks, New England category. That, you know, one of them won the NBA, where very few people were talking about them, but they were hot going into the postseason. You know, Vegas was 11-1 to win the whole thing. They played for the Stanley Cup, right? I mean, we're talking about, I think the idea that they have no shot is overplayed, because a Tiger playoff team would have to be playing probably the better part of 4 months of really good baseball. Really good baseball. It's not like they're taking the worst version of themselves into the postseason. They'd be taking the best version of themselves. I don't hate what you're doing if they come out of the gate hot, but that's why I think it's foolish to already be in that position and give up a chance. But hey, difference of opinion. We go to Randy on a cell. Who's next? Hi, Randy.
6: Hi, Doug. Thanks for taking my call.
4: Thank you.
6: Hey, I love Scooble, man. I mean, come on, he's been our guy, and we should build our team around him. I mean, how many Cy Youngs does he have to win for us to see that?
4: Well, it's not that people don't see it. It's that it's Boris, any offer the Tigers make, Boris.

0: second half play. I can't say that enough. Like, go 12-4, 11-5 here out of the break. But I think people are forgetting if it would be a hot Tiger team going into the postseason. 97-1.
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6: All right, we will get back to some Tiger stuff as the day goes on. Air quality, still bad here in Metro Detroit. Man, this is some story. We'll get to that as well. But, dude, it looks like that Metro Motown Sports Village thing was a scam all along. Now, for people who have kids in youth sports, and we have all of our kids played, and it was really fun. It was really a rewarding experience. Kids got a lot out of it, and it's way bigger than it ever was when we were young. And it isn't about the college opportunities or, you know, chasing unrealistic dreams. It's about a very gratifying experience in the moment in time. And we had a lot of fun with it and kept our expectations realistic. But realizing that these kids were able to enjoy playing the game, learning the values of being a part of a team and all that goes with. And that included multiple trips down to one of the most amazing sports complexes we have ever been to. And that is Grand Park, north of Indianapolis. And I'm saying this, and I'm sure there's a lot of parents out there going, yep, been there. it is a mecca for the Midwest for teams to come in and play travel soccer, travel baseball. They have indoor facilities. The Colts have held preseasons there, held their training camp there. There is, I'm sure, volleyball indoors. It's an amazing, amazing complex. It's like 20 soccer fields, a whole ton of baseball fields. And it was an interesting concept when they put it together, Grand Park, in that talking to locals down there, a bunch of hotel companies got in and chipped in to help build the facility with the developer and put hotels up all around it. And there's tons of restaurants. It's a really, really smart idea that I'm sure is great for that community. And it's like every weekend there's another major event there. And we talked about this a couple months ago because it looked like one of these was going to go up in Detroit out in Romulus right next to Metro Airport. There's that billboard out there on 94 that touts the Motown Sports Village. And reports today, I saw WDIV in the Detroit News that the developer got arrested. West Bloomfield Township. A story in the Detroit News says of the money that was being invested, he blew most of the millions of dollars solicited from hundreds, if not thousands of investors on strip clubs, luxury items, cars, and living expenses for himself, his wife, and girlfriend, federal prosecutors allege.
7: Wife and girlfriend can get expensive.
6: They can.
7: I mean, just having one of those is expensive. You have both.
6: Yeah.
7: I can't even imagine. You're going to need some investors to help invest that.
6: Yeah, that's right. No wonder he needed a scam. No, so it's sad. I mean, there's probably people here in the local community that are seeing their investment go for nothing. The concept, when we brought it up, people here, we got calls about it. The idea that Detroit was going to be right by Metro Airport, it could be a great thing. I think there was talk about hockey and basketball gyms. There was a giant pool. Like, they were trying to be the Grand Park of Detroit. Well, turns out it was a scam. And I don't know what's going to happen with this, whether he just siphoned some money off the top and somebody else is going to take over the project, or the whole thing was a shell game and it's going to collapse. Ken, you told me something this morning. I had no idea. But when we were taking calls on this a couple months ago, you were getting text messages.
7: Yeah, they were saying straight up, this isn't real.

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5: Graham, feedback coming in regarding the apparently scam that was the Motown Sports Village. And you know, we saw the story that the developer was arrested today. And Kang said, you know what, when this topic came up in the last, you know, 2 months ago or whatever we were talking about it, we got texts of people saying it was a scam. So it's really interesting. It sucks. I mean, it's obviously financially, you know, it's going to hurt a lot of people around here. But feedback, here's the feedback we got. A lot of us knew it wouldn't happen. He didn't even own the land. That's from an unnamed texter. Bill and Wayne says the warning signs were there. Metro Motown Sports and every other too good to be true investment that pulls and tugs at people's emotions. Unnamed texter, travel sports are for relatively well-off people, rich people ripping off rich people. The rest of us play in a field for free. Well, there are scholarships that are available and some great fundraisers, man. I've been around some really, really good fundraisers to help people. And things like Christmas tree pickup. Everybody wants their Christmas tree taken. I don't know how it gets rid of in your community. We got teams driving around, have had teams driving around picking up Christmas trees like in early January, throwing them in the back of a U-Haul, making a good money doing it. And mulch sales. You don't have to go buy your mulch. We'll deliver it. Those have been the two most effective I've been a part of. No reviving the idea, Doug. Total scam. Money gone. Romulus will never pass or be able to have anything like this. It's from Bill and Wayne. Robert says, I knew this was a scam from day one. The finances didn't make any sense. And this loser tried the same thing in Illinois. I wrote and texted it that day, and now I'm vindicated, LOL.
6: You know what sucks, Doug, is now I'm to the point where, like, and it shouldn't be this way, by the way, but I feel like unless Ishbia, Gilbert, or, like, Penske's behind it, I don't even know if it's real.
5: Right.

0: Like the artist rendering of it, like they're even better than they were like 10 years ago.
1: I have yet to see a fiddler and a juggler at any sports complex that I've been to, but they're always present in the artist renderings, people sitting on bales of hay.
0: Oh, dude, it's perfect weather for flying a kite and outdoor yoga.
1: Perfect. Always, always perfect weather for that. Let's go to Jeff on a cell. You're next. Hello, Jeff.
2: Hey, Doug, I hope you're going to give me a chance to get my my point across.
1: Well, you got a minute. Yeah, that's how long everybody gets, yeah.
2: Well, you talk about selling Scubo or trading Scubo. Definitely got to do that. And you try to also buy. But before you do either one of those, why don't you make a push the second half of the season? You take Outman, send him to Toledo, and you take Zach McKinstry out, send him to Toledo, bring up Max Clark, bring up Max Anderson. You put two better hitters in the lineup, and that automatically gives you that little push to the second half. Because Outman and McKinstry are totally worthless. They're like automatic outs, just like Torkelson is basically an automatic out. You want to make a push, those are the two you bring up, send the other two down, then you talk Scooble trade, and then you look to buy. You do those three things, we have a chance for the playoffs and the World Series. That's the key. That's the ingredient you need. And if you don't buy into that, then you're fooling yourself.
1: Thanks, Jeff. 248-539-9797. Feedback coming in. Doug, here's the most likely outcome in my opinion. The Tigers play mostly crap teams right now up to the trade deadline. They will win most of those games and keep Scooble. Then win a round or two in the playoffs before losing like last year. Well, winning two rounds in the playoffs would mean making it to the ALCS. And look, the only way they go to the playoffs is by playing exceptionally good baseball. Next text, Scooble should be traded no matter what their record is at the trade deadline. I believe his best pitching days are behind him, so I think they should trade him ASAP and get the most for him. The Tigers seem to have enough starting pitching to make the playoffs without him anyway. So there's an idea there to be developed a little bit. If you ask yourself this, given what Scooble's about to get paid, are you paying for something less than the best years of his career? Because I think you probably are. I think he just had the best two-year stretch of his career. And so I have no issue. I think it's wise not to commit 8 to 10 years to Scooble, which is, I would have to think, what Scott Boras is looking for. If he were looking for anything less than that, something more like 4 years, I'd almost pay him whatever he wants. But he's still a real asset. He's still the kind of guy that if you're trying to win it all in a must-have game, he's the guy you want on the hill. Now, he's not perfect, because I'm sure we're going to get the, but he won't pitch the seventh inning. But, and he's, one of his drawbacks, like he did it the other day where he was striking everybody out, but his pitch count, he only lasted 5 innings, like 2 starts ago, because his pitch count got extraordinarily high. But as he always says, it's AJ's decision. If you are AJ and you're going to lose him anyway, you send him back out there for the seventh. there comes a time where you just, you got to push it. And I go back and forth on what happened last year. I trust AJ Hinch, but I don't necessarily, I can't be inside Scooble's body to know what he felt like, what those conversations in the dugout were. I get suspicious because I don't trust Boras. But anyway, I still want Scooble on the hill in a game series deciding game. I think he gives you the best chance to win. And, not a lot of the Tiger pitchers pitch, beyond, deep into games anyway. So bottom line is he would be an asset for this team. Scott writes in regarding Jeff. Apparently there's

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1: 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It's never wrong.
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16: Feedback that there was a soccer camp that got canceled here and outdoor plans have been altered. I'm intrigued for those of you that are that just have no choice. It got to be outdoors today. How's it going? 248-539-9797. There was a UPS driver that texted us yesterday that said it was just brutal working conditions, but want to know how people are doing out there and how this has impacted you. I was driving into work today and went through some, I was on back roads because all the construction, because that's what you do in Detroit now.
17: Oh, is there construction, Doug? I hadn't noticed at all.
16: I have 4 construction zones between home and here. four.
17: Dude, when I saw that sign on MDOT that said, good luck, I just knew this was, had to be the worst ever.
16: It's been really bad. But anyway, I'm on surface streets and I come across some like community fair. They're setting up outdoors and I'm like, oof.
17: Oh, those hours have been changed. Isn't there, I don't know if there's something in Ann Arbor.
16: Yeah, the Ann Arbor Art Fair, yeah. I heard, was delayed. They told people don't even bother showing up before noon. It started, I don't know about you, but did you get outside at all last night?
17: Yeah, for a second.
16: It felt like it was starting to clear out and that the sun was starting to have a, you know, because all this has just left this haze over Detroit. And then last night, I'm like, is the sun coming out? It feels like the sun's coming out. I thought it was thinning out. Then I woke up this morning and looked at the air quality, and it was like as bad as it was at its peak yesterday. But yeah, we're dealing with it right now. Between that and parasite, lettuce parasite, like we've literally stopped eating lettuce until this whole thing gets cleared out.
17: Now it's real, become real for you, Doug.
16: Yeah.
17: You're a big lettuce fan. Now you're like, oh, man.
16: Yeah. And the heat. Like ranking these in order,

0: 9-7 place, which sort of in between, and are 53-59, I'm not going for it. That's probably my breaking point. And I'm worried. Like, I don't look at the schedule and say these are wins. This team is schizophrenic, man. Yeah, they're playing a bunch of teams that feels like a good team should beat, and the Tigers have a chance to prove they're a good team. They've had that all year. The fact that they have a losing record against only one of the current AL playoff teams. Well, that was true last week. I got to see if the same teams are in the playoffs. But it's pretty amazing. Which means they have lost to some pretty bad teams along the way. 248-539-9797. Darren's in Canton and next. Hello, Darren.
1: Hello.
0: What's up?
1: I just wanted to say nobody's talking about the air show at Willow Run Airport today.
0: There's an air show today at Willow Run?
1: Yeah, in this smoke.
0: That sucks. Are you supposed to go?
1: I didn't hear anybody mention it.
0: No, I didn't know there was one. I appreciate it. Are you supposed to go?
1: No, I live 2 miles away from that airport, the Yankee Air Force Museum, and we see them all the time. But it's not the Blue Angels this year. It's another group.
0: Yeah.
1: Some of the planes we saw them come in through the haze and stuff in the last couple of days. They're in town, but I don't know if it's supposed to start at like 6 o'clock tonight or something.
0: So I'm taking a look at this. The Thunder over Michigan is taking place July 17th, 18th, and 19th. So maybe they will delay today to tomorrow. I don't know. If we hear anything, I guess we'll let you know.
1: Something. When's that fire supposed to go out up north?
0: It sounds like it's pretty big, and I'm not sure it's going out anytime soon, but it's also kind of unique circumstances that have dropped it down on Detroit. Look, the meteorologist predicted it would really start to clear out tomorrow morning, so let's hope that's the case. 248-539-9797. I'll have my Tiger second half bold-ass predictions coming up today at 12:05. Get yours in. It is Carson Anderson here on 97.1.
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0: it's lunchtime. And as noisy as this school cafeteria is, it's also the scene of a quiet food revolution, where kids cut in line for crisp cucumbers and call dibs on crunchy apples for dessert. How come? 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

0: And as and that was a trade people were like, you got to, you know, they finally moved Verlander, and what they got back, there's no guarantee that what they get back is worth a crap either. Now, Rodgers is a nice role player, but, yeah. You know, you're trading one not guarantee for another not guarantee and making the case that the not guarantee of really undermining your chances to make the playoffs is worth it.
1: I understand. The Tigers have not had a good track record when it's come to selling. I mean, that is true, but it doesn't mean, but they've never,
0: have you ever heard of a team that's a two seed giving up?
1: See, that's where I disagree with you, Doug. I don't think giving up Skubal or making a trade for Skubal would necessarily mean they're giving up.
0: Bill, you don't think they can win it all with him. Why do you think trading him, you're not giving up?
1: Well, I'm not, you know, who know? I don't know if they can win it all anyway, if they keep them. I mean, who knows? I think the Tigers are talented enough. I think that they are talented enough
0: to
1: maybe win the American League if they got it all together. But I think that if, you know, you've got, if you go 16-0 and, you know,
0: maybe we should stop the conversation. Maybe we should just stop the conversation because these people are texting in saying if they go 16-0, I'd still sell them. They're not going 16-0. So we're talking about a hypothetical that isn't going to happen. And I'm taking it verbatim, and maybe we shouldn't even do it because we're just talking about something that isn't going to happen. So 248-539-9797.
2: I think they're trying to, obviously I don't think anyone thinks they're realistically going 16-0, even if you're the biggest optimist. But I think that the point is they're trying to say is no, they don't care how good the team plays, right?
0: Right.
2: Moving forward. Yep. They want to trade him at all costs. And I think that's the point with those 16-0 texts.
0: So, you know what? I mean, I don't hear this coming from a lot of baseball insiders that the Tigers are completely foolish to not trade him. Like, is Tim Kirchin saying that? Is Buster Olney saying that? Is Ken Rosenthal saying that? Or are only cynical fans in Detroit saying it? 248-539-9797. It's Carson Anderson, 97.1.
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0: This truly is the calm before the storm, and I imagine we'll get into some more football stuff next week, which I'm very excited about. 248-539-9797. It's amazing how many people are sending in texts that saying they would sell even if they go 16-0. So I don't know if it's even worth responding to, because we're talking about an extreme that isn't likely to happen. But I find it amazing because, you know, I am not saying go 16-0 and stand pat. I'm saying going 16-0 and buy. Then I'm buying. I think the Tigers should be more motivated to buy than even the Pistons and the Lions were, because the Pistons and Lions have contract issues. They're trying to keep their core together. The Tigers are about to lose 2 critical players, almost assuredly, in Tarek Skubal and Gleyber Torres at the end of this season, not likely to come back. And so their clock is ticking way more than the Pistons and Lions were, and people want to give up future assets to win now for the Pistons and Lions. And now they're talking about a 16-0 team that would likely be a 2 seed in the American League, a team that would go 16-0, be 8 games over 500, and they would still sell Tarek Skubal. And I think I'm okay with selling Skubal if the team's play dictates it, but the idea that the general manager's job is to cash in assets more so than the general manager's job is to maximize a team's chance to win it all, even if it's just this year, I don't know. That's the way I see it. Obviously, there's some people who disagree. 248-539-9797 from Coach Bob. If the Tigers trade Skubal and see him in the playoffs, they only need to face him for 6 innings if he really extends his pitch count. Ace talent, but not the heart of an ace. There you go. Let's go to Brett in Grand Rapids. You're next. Hello, Brett.
18: Hey, guys. How you doing?
0: We're good.
18: Hey, I kind of got a bold prediction and what I really would hope to have happen.
0: Okay.
18: I think we should trade Skubal way before the trade deadline, package all the prospects with some of our prospects, and get a right-handed bat and a decent high-end closer. And I think we have a better chance doing that than winning with buying on outright with just our prospects and keeping Skubal.
0: Wait a sec. So you think, I was intrigued by this, but I think at the end you added in some craziness. You will trade Skubal, and then in a separate deal, is this what you're saying? You will trade some Tiger assets to get a right-hand bat and a back end of the bullpen guy.
18: No, yeah, but I'm adding in the assets we get from the Skubal trade. Trade him.
0: Sure. So, but yeah, you're replenishing.
18: To package them.
0: Essentially, you're going to replenish you're trying to replenish the prospect haul you're going to give up to get a right-hand bat and a relief pitcher and move Skubal. And you think they have a

0: Harris handling this at all.
1: Okay, hold on, though. I want to go back to the premise. You think adding a right-hand bat and a bullpen arm with Skubal is not as good as adding a right-hand bat and a bullpen arm and you don't have Skubal?
0: I don't think we can get a right-hand bat and a bullpen arm without trading Skubal.
1: Oh, okay. I thought you were talking about two separate... You confused me a little bit. I thought you were basically making the argument that Skubal actively hurts the Tigers.
0: No, Skubal, we need to trade him because he's not, whatever they call it, compensatory pick or whatever, is a joke. You know what I mean?
1: Well, it's not much. I agree with you there, but...
0: And I don't think we have enough prospects to get enough to help us win the World Series.
1: Interesting debate. I mean, and that's probably the one thing that flies in the face of the people that want to trade Skubal and then in a separate trade add and make a run for it. I think it's really hard to do that. I do agree with that, and that's why I haven't co-signed on the theory. It's Gator's theory, and I'm, you know, obviously respect Gator, and he's got his opinion, and a lot of people have followed up with that. I tend to think that is extraordinarily hard to do. But let's go to, because I think the one thing that gives the Tigers hope, like their biggest strength if they get into a series with somebody, is they'll have better starting pitching. And if you take Skubal out, you could strengthen your team in other ways in a separate deal, but you lose that what I would argue and have always argued is the most valuable thing to have in the game, and that's strong starting pitching. It's not the only thing you need to win, but... Rob Assell, you're next. Hello, Rob.
2: Hey, Doug. Hey, I was going to say, I think a lot of people are kind of not reading the tea leaves right here. And I know it's because we think of Detroit as a small market. But if the collective bargaining agreement next year comes through, the league has already come through and said that they'd make a $170 million floor for every team. If that happens, the Tigers' payroll goes to $100 million next year. There is nothing to keep them from signing Tarek Skubal.
1: Hold on. The Tigers' payroll goes to $100 million?
2: Yeah, and when you look at all the people coming off of the payroll for next year.
1: Oh, okay, that's okay. I didn't realize. I thought you were saying that's what I'm trying to tell you.
2: Like you've got a lot of one-year deals. Yeah. You've got a lot of people coming off that payroll. And so you don't have long-term commitments. You have a lot of young players that cost you nothing, and you have team control over. I mean, you have team control over the Torkelsons and Greens of the world till 29. When you're talking about somebody like Dylan Dingler, it's till 31. McGonagall's got an 8-year deal.
1: They got some players they can keep around for a while.
2: Flexible, and all their young arms, the Melton Monteros, are all cheap and will be for a long period of time. So you have a ton of salary flexibility. And if you've said I'm not going to sign Skubal next year, like they've already made that internal decision, then he has to be traded. It doesn't matter what you do at this point.
1: Oh, I disagree with that. You make a very valid point in terms of the money that falls off. But if you come out of the second half hot here, I value that chance to win it all, even if it's a long shot. It's always a safe bet to take the field, right? It's always a safe bet to take the field. But I'm not saying
2: trade him, Doug. I'm saying internally, if the team is set already in their heads, there's no way we're re-signing him. He has to be moved I'm saying if the team has made that internal decision. You know, we're talking about an organization that still is living with the ghosts of Verlander and Scherzer going away and winning World Series other places. So we don't know if Chris Illich is thinking to himself, you know what? I'll let this play out. We're going to see highest bidder. We're going to see where he's really at, and maybe make that decision. That could happen. Nobody talks about it. This team literally has a $200 million payroll. Next year, they're going to have $50 to $100 million in flexibility of where they're going to spend their money. And they have a whole bunch of young players who aren't paid. So
1: not a bad spot.
2: Think about it in reverse.
1: Rob, I got to be honest. We've given you 2.5 minutes, and I actually don't know what the hell you're talking about. It sounds to me like you're saying they have to trade him. I'm completely confused. I'm sorry. 248-539-9797. Dave in Royal Oak. Hi, Dave.
3: What's going on, Doug?
1: Hey.
3: Hey, I don't think there's any reason to keep Skubal, right? We did this 2 years ago, and we dumped at the deadline, and we got better. Right? If he's not staying and he won't sign a contract, Boris won't negotiate with us, that's fine. Get rid of him. Get a bat and get better. Right? You've got enough arms with Mize, with Melton, with Valdez. And

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1: You know what they say, right? 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
7: His future is a little murky, given that their best player and one of their top bats are probably not coming back this year. And they're not coming back after this year. The Lions and Pistons have considerations for trying to lock up their best players. And, you know, the Lions have really done a great job of locking up their best players. They had, out of every team in the National Football League, they had 9, which was the most in the league, players make the top 10 at every position list. Brad Holmes has assembled a really talented team, and he's doing everything he can to keep that talent in-house. And to have, and he's responsible in one way or another for virtually everybody. He obviously didn't draft Goff, but he traded for him. And he was on the Rams staff, built their draft boards out as the chief college scout when they drafted him. So he basically is responsible for all this talent. And he's trying to protect the future a little bit while trying to win in that same moment in time. The Tigers already know they're probably going to lose 2 of their best players. And so this is their last kick at the can with Scuba, which is why if they're hot, I'm okay with them buying. But there's tons of people that you got to trade them. The other problem I have with the "who have to trade them" approach is when you have a "you have to trade them" approach, period, full stop, that's the person that's most prone to making a bad trade. 248-539-9797. Let's go to Sam, who's next on 97.1. Hello, Sam.
8: Hey, good afternoon, Doug.
7: What's up?
8: So I would like them to buy, and I'll explain like how I explained it to Paul. Given the history of the managers in this town, I would like them to buy. However, my bold prediction is they're going to screw it up. like you said, this is Torres and Scoobles, you know, last hurrah on this team most likely. So I would like for them to buy and take a chance, because in the playoffs, anything can happen. So there's, I mean, even if it's a 1% chance, the Tigers could get really, really hot and make a deep run in the playoffs. You know, that's why I want them to buy. Otherwise, you know, they're going to sell, or they'll keep Scoobles, and all they're going to get is a comp pick, and, you know, he's going to be given away for, you know, nothing. And it's just a waste.
7: Well, I'll say this, but, Sam.
8: Yeah, I
7: don't think we have any way to know if Harris is going to do this correctly, because this is a whole different test. He has got potentially the most coveted asset in the game, and he's got a team that's giving him schizophrenic feedback. And it's a challenge for him to know the right thing to do. And I don't know that he's going to do the right thing. I haven't seen enough. I've seen enough with Brad Holmes that I think he's going to usually do the right thing. And I'm encouraged by Trajan, not 100% sold. I am less secure in what Harris. I give him a chance here to succeed or fail, but I'm not sure that he's going to do the right thing.
8: Yeah, so that's...

0: against the Yankees, and they play the Yankees at the right time when they haven't had people. But, you know, is Javi Baez coming back? Baez, when used correctly, is an asset to this team. 248-539-9797. We'll get to more of your phone calls and feedback coming up. If you didn't hear what Buster Olney and Ken Rosenthal said about this, they had some interesting and strong takes of what the Tigers should and will do. We'll get to that today at 102 and follow it up with the story that really sparked this conversation of what the market is truly going to be like after this trade deadline. It's Carson Anderson, Gators out today. Also taking your bold-ass predictions for the second half of the season. But, of course, anything on your mind, fair game. It's what we do here. You can stream the show on the Odyssey app. You can stream the show through our website and stream with video, Twitch and YouTube. Just search up 971 The Ticket. It's Carson Anderson here on 97.1.
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9: By the way, how great is this that we have a baseball team worth talking about that is, you know, they are what they are right now, but they certainly are interesting, and we can debate how competitive they actually are. We went through a 9-year stretch where this is how many games back the Tigers finished. 20 and a half, 8, 38 games out, 27 games out, 53 and a half games out, 12 games out, 16 games out, 26 games out, and 9 games out. They were under 500 for all but one of those seasons. They've gone to the playoffs back-to-back, and they've got a team that's at the very least interesting that doesn't look like, even if they aren't, if this is a bad season when it's all said and done, they have a chance to be competitive again next year. So, you know, we're in a much better place than we were like 4 years ago. Now, the debate is really over, hey, where should they go from here? And we all want what's best for them. It's just there's obviously a disagreement as to what is best for them. With that said, what sparked all this conversation is we have right now, coming out of the All-Star break, one of the top stories, if not the top story, in Major League Baseball. What's going to happen with Tarek Skubal? And literally every day we come in and sit down, and you go to the same websites, ESPN.com, TheAthletic.com, CBSSports.com, and you work your way through these, MLB.com, and it's like every day another writer is writing about Skubal and the Tigers. Because not only is he the most attractive asset out there on the market, there's debate on what the Tigers should do. So Buster Olney, on his podcast, here's what he said he thinks the Tigers should do. Should they keep him or should they move him?
10: No, they should not, because of the trend that they've been on here the last month and a half. Since the beginning of June, Shea, they are 22-14. That's a 99-win pace, and they've made up a lot of ground in the standings. They're 3.5 games out of the race for the third wild card. And normally you'd go, that's not a big deal. Well, the American League stinks compared to previous years. If the Tigers get into the postseason, they could do some damage. They could be like the Texas Rangers of 2023, who went on to win the World Series. So I think the Tigers should add rather than trade Skubal away for value.
9: Interesting. I should have introduced that as should they trade him, and you heard him start with no. But that's what he thinks they should do. Meanwhile, Ken Rosenthal, his podcast, was asked and talking about what they will do. Here's what he had to say.
11: I would say the odds right now are considerably less than they were on June 1st. Remember on June 1st, and I wrote about this, and I basically conceded the trade was going to happen at that point, and it looks now that I might have been wrong. On June 1st, the Tigers were 22-38, worst record in the major leagues. Since June 1st, they're 22-14, tied for the best record in the American League. So, if you're the Tigers, yeah, you're 8 games under 500, but you're 3.5 out in the wild card race, only 6.5 out in a weak division. You see the division standings right there. You certainly have a chance. You've got a chance because Skubal is healthy. Other players are healthy as well. And you're in a weak division in a weak league. So, a lot depends not just for the Tigers, but for all teams, on what happens in the next 2.5 weeks. It's almost going to be like a pennant race of its own, because we're going to see teams trying to define themselves. And it just seems to me, unless the Tigers outright

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4: It's interesting because I don't want to lose Scooble for nothing either. Yet I also don't want to give up the best shot to make the postseason. Their play has to dictate it. But my guess is if that played itself out, Dennis and Allen Park, the baseball world would be shocked. Now, it doesn't mean a young GM who had been here 4 years and made the playoffs three times the last 3 years, getting fired over that move would be pretty shocking. And you know, we've said this a bunch. The idea that the GM's job is to try and win a World Series, not cash in assets, seems to be getting muddled in some people's mind. I don't know that I would call that a fireable offense. I would say it's a fireable offense if they come out of the gate here and absolutely tank. And he doesn't trade him. I don't even know if I'd call that a fireable offense. It would certainly be a check minus. But as I've said a bunch, fans and media tend to want to fire people way before teams do. And sometimes they're right and sometimes they're wrong. From Steve-O, Max Clark catches fire and gets called up by August 15th. So Max Clark, he's an interesting prospect in that he continues to have a decent OPS down there at Toledo. He has hit for a little bit of power. He's got good speed. Let's see if I can find his overall numbers. Give me a second. And it's kind of gotten better, slowly gotten better as the year has gone on. This year in Toledo, he's hitting .264 with a .351 on base and a .404 slug, a .755 OPS. He's got 8 home runs, 20 stolen bases, which is nice. Probably the thing that works against him is 55 strikeouts. 55 strikeouts and 42 walks isn't the worst in the world. It's clear that he has potential. He hasn't like torn it up, but I also think he could be a factor. I think Max Anderson could be a factor. We had one caller say the only way to do this is to call those two up and replace McKinstry and Outman with Clark and Anderson. I'm gonna say I'm cool with holding off on them. Anderson could be a factor here. You know, one of the differences is that Anderson is a right-handed bat, which they need more than Max Clark's left-handed bat, but they don't need another infielder as much as they could use Max Clark out in center. So, you know, I hope that they justify it because Clark has a world of potential. If I had to guess right now, will we see him with the Tigers before the season is done? I would guess yes. And I don't feel that uncertain about it. I think there's a good chance we're going to see him before the year is done. Anderson, maybe the same thing. Like the organization pays attention every day. Max Anderson at the beginning of the year was hitting, but he wasn't walking at all. And, you know, they really want their guys to have command of the strike zone. But as the year has gone on, he's added more walks. In fact, this is one of the better stretches he's had. He just had a 3-walk game down there in Toledo. So something to keep an eye on. I'm not against it. I like to think that, you know, that they could make a move like that and improve their chances moving forward. That those guys could help their chances moving forward is what I'm saying. 248-539-9797. World Cup final coming up on Sunday. If you haven't had a chance to watch Argentina, make sure you catch the anthem. It is the most aggressive.

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6: Tremendous to be here with you guys. Whoa. Listen to that smoke-affected voice. When's the last time you got a complete, full, refreshing breath? Anyone? Bueller? Fry? I didn't even realize how raspy my voice was until I gave that open just now. Will we survive? This is why I have you, Rico, for the day. And this is why hopefully you have me. Here we go. 2 p.m. to 6 p.m. The voice more annoying than you normally have it. Mark Ryan in for Mike Valenti today. We are jam-packed. I have a different...
7: Let me do a comparison.
6: Okay.
8: Can I get an amen?
7: Yeah, your voice is...
6: Yeah, okay. not doing well. Okay. Definitely not doing well. The good thing is I will want not to have a voice for something the show
7: could.
6: So something the show crew is going to do to me today, I will want not to have a voice. So the smoke is actually working in my favor, I think, here. So that's good. We're going to give you a Christmas in July. I got a take on Scooble that seems outside the box around these parts. We're going to share that with you over the course. We got our football blitzes.
7: Yeah, we do.
6: We got, did we say that?
7: Who said that? Or did we say that?
6: Yeah.
7: When you're here, I guess.
6: That's right.
7: A whole new version.
6: Did we say that? I'm probably guilty.
7: Yeah. We also going to have because we found out that you have no idea what the story of the Odyssey is about. So.
6: Correct.
7: But you're not the only one. There's a lot of people at this station. A lot of people probably out there who have no clue, so...
6: Well, you guys have spent the better part of the last hour convincing me that I'm not the only one.
7: No, so all right? we broke it down and kind of gave you a glimpse that it's about this woman and her rise to become a chef.
6: Right, Hatchett told me it's a movie about Martha Stewart. I'm looking forward to seeing it.
7: Well, it was, think Martha Stewart before Martha Stewart.
6: Okay.
7: It wasn't her, but she based a lot of her life upon this woman.
6: At this point, it's becoming evident why there was a joke last Friday about me not going to college. Yeah, at this point, it's becoming evident. That was not on the reading list material. What was on your high school reading list material? I had like the Scarlet Letter, which sucked. I had the Great Gatsby, might as well have been the Great Lamesby. All the required reading I had made me never want to pick up a book.
7: We read it in middle school.
6: Oh, did you?
7: Yeah.
6: Oh, okay. Yeah. Okay.
7: Well, in high school.
6: I must have been cleaning out my sock drawer that day.
7: Okay.
6: But we've got some really interesting stuff to open up the show with today. And I got to tell you, man, this was different today. Now, you guys tell me that John Jansen, you know, I've worked with John one time. Mm-hmm. You said, no, Mark, like, John does not come out with something like this unless he has it on good account, on good authority.
7: Right.
6: So we're all listening today, and John Jansen comes out with something. And
7: I'm driving around this morning.
6: Yeah.
7: I'm going to get a haircut, and I heard this
6: Looks
7: live.
6: Nice, by the way.
7: Thank you.
6: I'm kissing up to prevent
7: That's
6: my
7: okay.
6: fall.
7: That's okay. And, you know, John just says, hey, I heard the tease. He has something Detroit Lions related. This is something that the Lions under Dan Campbell have not had to go through, but it's a potential something that could happen. And then he came out, and John ends up saying this.
9: A little bit of the inside scuttle is that there is a chance that Jahmyr Gibbs is looking at running back deals, the contract.

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8: A little bit of the inside scuttle is that there is a chance that Jahmyr Gibbs is looking at running back deals, the contracts that the Lions have handed out, when they've handed them out, and says, I'm next in line, and if I don't get my contract before camp, I may be a hold in or hold out, however you want to talk about it, not practicing until he gets a new deal.
9: The words of John Jansen on Costin Jansen with Heather this morning. Really interesting stuff. Jahmyr Gibbs, could we be looking at a hold in, a hold out? I will say that the host of this show, Mike Valenti, is dead set against paying running backs. Yeah. He's dead set against paying Jahmyr Gibbs. I understand that at its core, but I haven't heard Mike say, well, what is the plan then? You're not going to play
10: Jahmyr.
9: There's
10: a plan.
9: Okay.
10: No, we've talked about it. And then, David, I want to get your opinion on this as well. The plan is simple. You ride this out, and if you have to, you can go ahead and hit him with the franchise tag.
9: Okay.
10: So he will be yours under control for 5 years. Mm-hmm. At the end of the 5 years,
9: say goodbye.
10: You let somebody else pay him the money.
9: Right.
10: You let somebody else break the bank. Because when you look at all of those running backs who make top dollar, they're not with their original teams.
9: I don't fully disagree with Mike. I don't fully agree with Mike. For the most part, Mike is right, with this exception. If you have somebody that's truly different and truly special, it doesn't take long to find that out, Rico. You know that.
10: Right.
9: You know special when you see it.
10: But if that's the case, Mark, once again, you look at that list of running backs, who's with their original team?
9: I understand that. But
10: because it gets to the point where you realize if we can find him, we'll find somebody else. We'll keep this thing under budget because you're probably going to pay your quarterback top dollar. You can't pay everybody. And with the running back, it's a position that has a short shelf life because of the nature of the being, running into that line, getting tackled so many times, especially if you get used a lot. Most running backs end up falling off a cliff within a few years.
9: Do you know the age that the performance declines? It's nuts.
10: Yeah, it's like after, 3 years?
9: It's 28. 28 okay. is when performance begins to decline. And what's crazy about that is 28 is known as the male athletic prime. Mm-hmm. So at 28 is when running backs, because of wear and tear, decline. Then you have a huge drop-off at 29.
10: So I'd rather, if it was me, I would do exactly what the Lions are doing. I'm not going to pay you. I'll give you the franchise. We'll run this deal. I'll give you the franchise tag. And then after that, we'll see. You know how your parents would always say, well, we'll see, which really was a slow no.
9: Right.
10: You're not going to get it. They just hope that you forget about it. That's what I would do.
11: See, and that's the thing. And it would be 6 years because you have 5 years.
10: Yes.
11: And then you add the franchise tag. It would be 6 years. And then you would let them go. That's what you should do because of almost what you just said. The age 28, you start seeing the decline in the running backs.

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6: Great to be with you. Valenti and Rico, Mark Ryan in for Mike here on 97.1. All right, so I'm a dude who I tend to worry about things I can't control. And everyone always says, worry about what you can control. I don't do well with that.
7: Okay.
6: I have no control over this segment. It is making me anxious. It is making me jittery. What's hurting this even more is Paul Sarah sitting there with a bleep-eating grin on his face and holding papers like he's very, very prepared. So I am afraid. I am very afraid. We've got your blitz for you right here.
7: Let's get to it.
8: Okay, so I want Mark, I want Rico, I want David to put on your detective caps for a second, and I'm going to put out a thing, and I'm going to give you theory A, theory B. You tell me what you think's going on.
7: Well, I said we're going to figure out LeBron James' next team. Okay, let's go.
8: That's on here, but we'll not get to that yet.
7: Oh, okay.
8: So first of all, we're going to start with Tarek Skubal's comments. He said he wants the Tigers to be buyers at the deadline, but then he's apparently also telling his friends he doesn't want to be traded from the Tigers. So let's go with theory A. He wants to be he wants the Tigers to be buyers and not get traded at the deadline because he thinks they have a legit chance to win it all, and he thinks they will before he leaves the team via free agency. Or B, it's simple. He doesn't really care what happens to the team once he's gone. He just doesn't want to get traded because he hates the idea of moving multiple times in the next few months.
6: I think it's A. I mean, I think he wants to see it through, and I think he would feel guilty, you know, piecing out of something before he sees it through. But at the same point, man, if you're not willing to put a ring on it in the form of a long-term contract, you don't get to say, hey, Rico, I'm going to break up with you in November. In November, I'm going to break up with you. No, no, no, man. What must happen eventually needs to happen immediately. It's bleep or get off the pot time right now.
7: I have an answer, and hopefully, Paul, it's C, and you don't take away 100 points like Kenny used to do. But I think it's C. He wants to win. He thinks his team can actually win. Not a World Series, but they're on a hot run. He knows I'm not going to be here long term, but let's just ride this thing till the wheels come off. And when the wheels come off, I'll be on a new team. That's where I think he is.
9: I hope you do take points from him because that was not a choice. I'm going with B. It's because he doesn't want to move twice. He's only looking forward to one move when he finally signs his deal and he's out of here. Goes wherever or he stays, whatever. But he doesn't want to move twice.
8: Okay. Now let's go to the Tigers trade deadline. So theory A, they keep Skubal, buy a few marginal bullpen arms, which will ultimately prove fruitless.

0: Well, it's the least that you can do.
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5: Valenti and Rico, Mark in for Mike today. Feel like I'm getting triple teamed in here, and I thought getting triple teamed was a lot more fun. But by everybody about the Tarek Skubal situation, guys just being merciless towards me here today. Merciless, I tell you. But it's time for the Football Blitz. So, here's what's interesting. How many shows do you hear do, who's going to be worst to first? Happens every year in the NFL. Well, that's close to accurate, right? 20 of the last 23 years in the National Football League, there has been a worst to first team. But oh, for every yin, there's a yang. For every sunny day, there's a rainy one. How about this? 9 of the last 10 years, there's been a first to worst team in the National Football League. And last year, yeah, last year it was whom?
6: Right here.
5: Yeah, it was right here. Right here in the D. So, it can't be us this year. Thank goodness gracious. Who is it most likely to be? Here are the contenders. The Denver Broncos. The Seattle Seahawks. The Jacksonville Jaguars. The New England Patriots. The Pittsburgh Steelers. And the Bears. The Chicago Bears. Those are your contenders to go first to worst. You know, unbelievably, there's greater odds of that than the worst to first. 20 out of 23, 9 out of 10. 9 out of 10 is higher odds. We're going to see a first to worst this year. So we go around the room. Who is it going to be?
7: Oh, I got
5: it. First to worst.
7: I got it, because in this division, I think it flips. And I've been saying this for a while now. It's going to be the Jags. They go to last, and I'm just put it out there. The Tennessee Titans are going to win the AFC South this year. So the Jags will be my candidate to go from first to worst.
5: Cam Ward guy, huh?
7: I am.
5: Believer. All right, Cam Ward. Well, I don't want to quit while I'm behind with David, but I'm going to. It's the black and gold. And there's this to me is easy.
7: No.
5: I am a Shedeur Sanders truther.
7: Oh.
5: I believe in him. And I certainly believe in the other two teams in this division. All right? Yeah. Old man River is going to get the job done for me for Pittsburgh? Really? Pittsburgh is the only team for whom tomorrow never comes. All right? And guess what? You're going to be longing for days past. Longing for Mike Tomlin when you see what happens this year to the black and gold. First. To last.
8: I think there's two, so I'm a little bit torn between the two, but I think ultimately, Mark Ryan is right on this, and it is the Pittsburgh Steelers. Because they're going to stink. Mm-hmm. Tomlin's gone. Aaron Rodgers is old, probably playing against his will because he's doing his buddy Mike McCarthy a favor.
5: Playing against his will. Wow.
8: I just don't see them, and I think the Browns will be better. I don't think they'll be great. But I think they'll be better than the Steelers, and I think the Ravens and Bengals are going to be the team battling it out to win the division. And I think the dark horse is probably maybe the Carolina Panthers fall from first to worst because that division always rotates so much. But for funny sake and to drive David a little bit crazy, it's the Steelers.
7: So now it's time to bring somebody in. Somebody else stands for phones now. Can't have Paul anymore.
6: Okay. I'm going to say this. In order to go from first to worst, you really have to look at the worst team in the division, because that'll help you. Because you can go from first to third, but for worst, that's why I can't give you the Steelers. David, I can't. I was going to joke and say that.
7: Thank you.
6: I can't.
7: They can go to third.
6: Cleveland is
7: but not,
6: awful.
7: Yes, thank
6: they're,
7: you.
6: They're awful. When you have 20 quarterbacks, you have no quarterback.

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0: 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We don't talk about the female combat wounded. 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I'm not sure I would still be here if I didn't find the Friends and Wounded Warrior Project that I did. 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
6: Great to be with you. Valenti and Rico, Mark Ryan in for Mike here on 97.1. All right, so I'm a dude who I tend to worry about things I can't control. And everyone always says, worry about what you can control. I don't do well with that.
7: Okay.
6: I have no control over this segment. It is making me anxious. It is making me jittery. What's hurting this even more is Paul Sarah sitting there with a bleep-eating grin on his face and holding papers like he's very, very prepared. So I am afraid. I am very afraid. We've got your blitz for you right here.
7: Let's get to it.
8: Okay, so I want Mark, I want Rico, I want David to put on your detective caps for a second, and I'm going to put out a thing, and I'm going to give you theory A, theory B, you tell me what you think's going on.
7: Well, I said we're going to figure out LeBron James' next team. Okay, let's go.
8: That's on here, but we'll not get to that yet.
7: Oh, okay.
8: So first of all, we're going to start with Tarek Skubal's comments. He said he wants the Tigers to be buyers at the deadline, but then he's apparently also telling his friends he doesn't want to be traded from the Tigers. So let's go with theory A. He wants to be he wants the Tigers to be buyers and not get traded at the deadline because he thinks they have a legit chance to win it all, and he thinks they will before he leaves the team via free agency. Or B, it's simple. He doesn't really care what happens to the team once he's gone. He just doesn't want to get traded because he hates the idea of moving multiple times in the next few months.
6: I think it's A. I mean, I think he wants to see it through, and I think he would feel guilty, you know, piecing out of something before he sees it through. But at the same point, man, if you're not willing to put a ring on it in the form of a long-term contract, you don't get to say, hey, Rico, I'm going to break.

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0: the Dolphins. You can't be worse than them.
1: I forgot about the Dolphins as well.
2: Most people do now.
1: You might as well put the Hurricanes in there for next year. That would be a better team.
3: Better team.
1: So those two are off the table. David, I get what you're saying about Jacksonville because I'm with you. I like Cam Ward. I like Tennessee. Jacksonville, I think, could be bad. But unless Trevor Lawrence goes down, now if he goes down, then

0: Behind every thriving place is a great long-term plan.
1: Well, this is it. What I've worked for. A cafe and bakery that's busy all the time.
0: Behind a success story like this is an equally good community plan.
1: Well, we got in early. 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
1: Mornings, oh, they're walking to work, coming from the train. 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
7: Hold on a second.
8: I blame the environment. 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
7: Yes. Yes. First of all, why do you always announce our show when the guy with the big voice announces our show?
8: Because I don't pay attention to the guy
7: it's
8: with the big
7: redundant.
8: Voice.
7: It's redundant.
8: Because I want to say in the little Rieger show.
7: Okay, that's fair. You want to put me down. Before we get going.
8: And the Mighty Wojo show.
7: Can I ask you a question about the dumbest thing in sports?
8: What?
7: Have you watched the Open Championship? Did you watch
8: that's
7: any?
8: The British thing where.
7: Yeah, the British Open. Where used to be
8: everything's brown.
7: Well, it starts early. Yeah, it's Lynx Golf. I like it because 4 a.m. you can watch golf, right? But have you heard what happened?
8: Jordan Spieth 3-putted.
7: Well, maybe. I don't know.
8: He 3-putted from 3 feet. Did you see that?
7: I did not see that. Look at you. You're up on it.
8: I saw it on the Twitter. From 3 feet, 11 inches, he 3-putted.
7: Wow. Okay, what about this?
8: That's unbelievable.
7: Did you see what happened to Bryson DeChambeau?
8: Oh, no, what'd he do?
7: All right, so he's making a surge. He's number 2 in the leaderboard. He's 1 stroke off the lead. And he's feeling great about himself. He's 7 under. Ah. The leader's 8 under.
8: Oh, okay.
7: Like DeChambeau from LIV. He's got a chance to win the British Open. Like, first time ever, right?
8: So
7: win a major. Even though he's got a couple majors. Somebody writes into the PGA or whoever runs it, the Open Championship, and says, go back to hole 6 when Bryson's ball was in the weeds. And I think he kicked it inadvertently, which is a 2-stroke penalty.
8: Whoa.
7: So once the tournament was over, they take Bryson back to hole 6.
8: The round was over?
7: Yes.
8: Yeah.
7: Well, his round, yes.
8: Yeah.
7: They take Bryson back to hole 6, and they're questioning him. This was like an interrogation, and it looks like they're going to give him the 2-stroke penalty because he accidentally kicked the ball to improve his lie. He was in there stomping around the grass. That's illegal. It's so dumb.
8: Okay.
7: If you're not going to call it when it happens, how can you call it after it happens?
8: If it was accidental, but he knew he did it, he should have said something, right?
7: Did he know he did it, though?
8: Well, I don't know. Did he? Did he explain it that way? I don't know. Is that what the accusation is?
7: I don't know that he's talked since. I'm sure he'll talk tomorrow about it. But yeah.
8: Seems to me if it's accidental.
7: That he inadvertently or did it on purpose and proved his lie. Because when you're in the weeds, when you're in the tall grass, it's very difficult. You don't want the weeds to grab your hosel.
8: Golf is all about lies, apparently. Obviously.
7: But it's so stupid.
8: Glad I stay away from it.
7: You know what it's like? It's like me saying something really dumb and inaccurate on the air. And then somebody correcting me. Like 2 days later. No, you better correct me in the moment.
8: Well, I quickly correct you.
7: Well, that's usually. Why you're great.
8: Hopefully, yeah.
7: Just saying it's ridiculous. Yeah. I feel bad for Bryson.
8: Oh, no, you do not.
7: I like him.
8: How's Tiger doing in the tournament? That was always my bit. I'd always pick Tiger, but he hasn't been as good lately, has he?
7: Somebody's saying I got that whole recap wrong. I did? What are you talking about? I watched the whole thing transpire on social media. What did I get wrong about it?
8: Oh, my God.
7: Oh, I'm sorry. Get the story right. It wasn't about kicking the ball. It was about stepping on the grass and improving it. Oh, come on.
8: Oh, like matting down the grass?
7: Yes. So he could get a better shot. I said improving the lie. Oh, no, that's what he was doing.
8: They're all yelling at you for having it wrong. All of you,
7: it's
8: listen, every single text coming into this building is saying you had it wrong.
7: It's improving the lie.
8: Oh, my mood is just getting worse and worse and
7: That's
8: worse.
7: That's what he was charged with.
8: Oh, my God. Can I start the whole day over, please?
7: You know what? I don't like it that you're in a bad mood.
8: Well, I'm in a bad mood. You want to know why?
7: Yeah, please.
8: Okay, at one point, there was a gigantic wasp in my house today.
7: Oh, boo-hoo.
8: Yeah, I had to chase it down and beat the hell out of it.
7: Right, did you kill it?
8: Yes, of course I did.
7: You wouldn't kill a bee, though.
8: Yeah, yes, I would. I'd

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6: All right, let's get into it. Can I get an amen? All right, then. It's Wojo and Rieger on 97.1. Now, Jeffy, you say we have some comments here from National Baseball Writers. And listen, we're going to try not to do this the rest of the summer, but we have no choice.
7: Well, it's only going to be the next 16 games.
6: Yeah, and exactly. The trade deadline is August 3rd. Tigers are 3.5 out of the wild card, 6.5 out of first place. I believe their playoff chance Fangraphs is like 24.9%.
7: I had 28 yesterday when I looked it up at a 1.9% chance to win the World Series.
6: Oh, okay. Yes. So there's a chance.
7: You're saying there's a chance.
6: And the debate, not just here. I mean, that's something you should be proud of, Tiger fans. Your team is being debated all over the place.
7: And everybody has an opinion.
6: And they're, nobody is completely 100%. The only people that are wrong are people, to be honest, like Rieger, that are unyielding and will not adjust to what happens. That just sit here and say, no, under no circumstances, no.
7: Yeah, it's going to be a colossal failure if you don't trade him, but go on.
6: But everybody else with some modicum of intelligence and patience recognizes how quickly things can change and shift. And not only could things change for the Tigers positively or negatively, but maybe a big starting pitcher goes down for one of the other contenders and they get in, and then all of a sudden there's so much that can happen in 16 days, which is why this is going right down to the wire.
7: Ken Rosenthal, speaking to whoever he was speaking to, I believe it was that Foul Territory podcast, about what the Tigers are going to do with Derek Skubal.
8: I would say the odds right now are considerably less than they were on June 1st. Remember on June 1st, and I wrote about this, and I basically conceded the trade was going to happen at that point, and it looks now that I might have been wrong. On June 1st, the Tigers were 22-38, worst record in the major leagues. Since June 1st, they're 22-14, tied for the best record in the American League. So, if you're the Tigers, yeah, you're 8 games under 500, but you're 3.5 out in the wild card race, only 6.5 out in a weak division. You see the division standings right there. You certainly have a chance. You've got a chance because Skubal is healthy. Other players are healthy as well. And you're in a weak division in a weak league. So a lot depends, not just for the Tigers, but for all teams, on what happens in the next 2.5 weeks.
6: Yeah.
8: It's almost going to be like a pennant race of its own, because we're going to see teams trying to define themselves. And it just seems to me, unless the Tigers outright collapse, Alana, that they're going to be inclined to keep Skubal and go for it. And why not? They're in a league in which, if they get hot and maybe add pieces, they can be the league champion and maybe even the World Series champion.
7: That was Scott Boras. Oh, I mean Ken Rosenthal.
6: That makes your skin crawl, doesn't it? It makes your skin crawl. You can't believe.

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3: They do. They really step up their game. And I'm not denigrating the other shows.
4: Yeah, we got the best texters.
3: Because their the texters callers. Are mostly dopey, but we have really sharp ones.
4: What show has the worst callers?
3: Or texters in general?
4: Yeah.
3: I think everybody but us.
4: Okay.
3: Yeah.
4: What's so special about us?
3: Because like we're this, for instance, okay. they have clever things and then they also have dumb things and I like both.
4: Okay, go ahead.
3: This is a clever thing.
4: Yes.
3: Jeff is very much like this smoke.
4: Yeah.
3: He creeps in, stinks the place up,
4: yeah.
3: and ruins your day. The analogy fits.
4: It's kind of like Jeff. My bathroom at home, too.
3: Ew.
4: Yeah.
3: And then... That's
4: actually a compliment, I feel.
3: But this is nice, too.
4: Okay.
3: You guys are seriously the cutest couple.
4: Oh, thank you.
3: I stay at work until 6 just to listen to you two studs every day.
4: Does that mean he wants to listen on the way home?
3: I don't know. There's some sarcasm there, I think. And then...
4: Wait, you don't think he's serious?
3: No.
4: Oh.
3: But then just when you think, oh, they're being nice, they're not giving us anything to chew on, then you have a guy thinking he's got a gotcha text.
4: Yeah, oh, I like this.
3: And he's completely wrong.
4: Go ahead.
3: He writes in, we got Dingler as a prospect 2 years ago, and Wojo, you must be drinking during breaks. Of course it's trade him if you're not winning the World Series because we're losing school at the end of the year. So the only point in keeping him is to win the World Series. That's the only purpose. Yeah, every single move that every team makes at the trade deadline is all going to be they all think they're winning the World Series this year or next year. No, there are different motives.
4: You know and what makes me so angry?
3: They didn't trade for Dingler.
4: They drafted him back in 2020.
3: They drafted him. The only one that anyone has said is they got Daniel Norris as a prospect.
4: Matthew Boyd, too.
3: Yeah, a few years ago, obviously.
4: Yeah, Daniel Norris, who lived in the van down by the river.
3: Down by the river, that is correct.
4: The only one I remember, and there's been many, where teams have won out by trading their studs away and getting prospects in return. But the Washington Nationals with Juan Soto, they got James Woods, who's like the best player in the National League, and they also got C.J. Abram, an all-star shortstop. They got Mackenzie Gore, who they traded away, but a very good left-handed pitcher. So it can work for sure.
3: Yeah, and it taught a lesson, didn't it?
4: Maybe.
3: The same lesson that the Padres may have retaught themselves when they
4: with
3: traded
4: Mason
3: for
4: Miller.
3: Mason Miller, and now they have him on the market?
4: Allegedly, they're going to trade him, and they spent a ton to the A's to get him, and they're hoping they can get just as much to now sell him. He's really good, 3 years of term left on his deal. But I'll tell you this. While you say maybe these executives look at other teams and learn lessons from them,
3: yeah.
4: I think at the end of the day, our executives are no different. They're all full of themselves. You don't get to that point in life, kind of like you, without being full of yourself.
3: So some of us have reason to be.
4: Right, but you trust your instincts, and you trust that even if the stats might be against you, that you're going to be the team to pull off the God trade for prospects or either the trade for a stud to help you win a World Series.
3: Yeah, but you do it within parameters. You may believe in yourself, but you don't take an unbelievable risk.
4: I am curious.

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7: And into the 7 o'clock hour we go, baby. Oh, yeah, Wojo and Rieger. Let me begin with a quick apology, and I'll read this text.
8: Are you apologizing to me?
7: No, not to you.
8: Me?
7: No, no. From BJ in Bloomfield Hills, guys, that wasn't a very nice thing to do to Jeff. He doesn't mean you.
8: Oh, so you are apologizing to me.
7: No. He does not mean you. It was caller Jeff, who I forgot that we're on this network thing. You have to hit it right on the button. So I went to him for the call when I shouldn't have.
8: Yeah, we should have made
7: it. And Jeff was getting into some very good points. So, Jeff, if you want to call back and finish your thought, you're more than welcome to. We'll put you right to the front of the line.
8: Yes.
7: I felt bad about that.
8: No, yes.
7: That
8: I
7: was
8: get
7: my
8: it.
7: Screw up.
8: I thought you tried very hard in a very small amount of time to explain why you were such a jerk, but now you just explained it in a longer form.
7: He was just starting to make what seemed like a pretty good point, and Bobby held up, 5 seconds, go, get out of here.
8: I whispered to Bobby, I'm like, are we in the network? He's like, yes. Then he looks at the clock, he's like, oh, crap. I'm like, uh-oh. That's how it went down.
7: That's a little behind the scenes what happens sometimes here. So, Jeff, call back if you wish.
8: Also, behind the scenes, I want to give this to you.
7: Oh, what?
8: It is officially the unofficial second half of the baseball season.
7: Yes,
8: starts
7: it is.
8: Today in L.A., right? Yeah. I have the lineup in front of me.
7: Tigers and the Angels.
8: I just want to warn you.
7: Oh, no.
8: Whenever the lineup sounds awful and whenever somebody listening says, oh, my God, that's the worst lineup ever, they win.
7: I know.
8: So, today is no different.
7: I know.
8: Are you ready?
7: Yeah.
8: Here's the lineup. Matt Beerling leading off, playing center field. Kevin McGonigal playing third. Batting third, catcher Dylan Dingler.
7: Mm-hmm.
8: Cleanup Twerk. Left, Riley Green fifth. Then it gets a little interesting.
7: DH, or not interesting.
8: Eduardo Valencia. Second base, Hau-Yu Lee. Right field, Ben Malgeri. Shortstop, Zach McKenstry. And Troy Melton is pitching. Obviously, there's a lefty on the mound for the Halos. And that is your lineup. The last five are a little questionable.
7: It is the
8: Angels. They stink.
7: I know,
8: you should
7: but
8: win.
7: Outside of their starting rotation, it's really hard to make an argument that the Tigers are remotely a playoff team.
8: But then, and you're right.
7: But then you look at the rotation.
8: And you look at the fact that 34 games, they hit 63 homers.
7: Yes.
8: Which is probably not sustainable, but to your point, well, if they're going to play like that for the remainder of the way, then hell, they will be in the postseason. But you're right. I think you should just say, Jeff, me, not the caller. You were right. Because when you look at this lineup and you were expecting this lineup to make the playoffs and go deep in the playoffs,
7: but
8: unless they buy, which we know what Scott Harris buying looks
7: they
8: like.
7: They certainly can buy.
8: They can buy.
7: But then we go back to, was it Buster only in the set? 22-14 in June. That's on a 99-win pace.
8: Yeah, but what was it in May?
7: I know.
8: What was that pace in May?
7: None of the pace.
8: It was like a 43-win season.
7: More than any team in the history of organized sports in the world, defy paces and odds.
8: Oh, my God, yes.
7: In every way.
8: You know what the biggest proof of that is? Tiger fans everywhere, all of them. I looked at the comments on this lineup, and all of them are like, okay, first of all, worst lineup ever. Second of all, oh my God, I can't wait. We're gonna get back in the postseason. So people are jacked for the second half. And they're jacked because of 2 years ago. They're jacked because of last year. This team goes through these insane

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4: 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That's planning.org. A message from this station and the American Planning Association.
5: Underway.
6: Oh my God, I just got the greatest text.
5: Oh yeah, what?
6: This is, turn like it up, that. Turn it up. This is good.
5: Yeah.
7: I was gonna clean my room.
6: Let's sing it. Then got high. Come on, well, let's sing it together.
7: I was gonna get up and find
6: everybody.
7: Till
6: I got high.
7: My room got still messed up. And I know why. Why, man?
5: Yeah. Why, man?
6: You sing it.
7: Because I got high.
6: Because I got high.
5: But what we're saying is we're not stoned.
6: But
5: we're saying these very provocative things.
6: Scott and Carlton is the greatest text ever. He says, I'm not stoned, but Rieger is a great voice. That's real. He's not stoned.
5: No, he's stoned.
6: No,
5: I like
6: no,
5: this
6: he's
5: one.
6: He's not stoned.
5: And somebody wrote, I'm not as think as you stoned I am.
6: Definitely not stoned. Now, there is somebody that's very upset.
5: Think that as stoned I am.
6: There's somebody that's very upset.
5: Oh, Mark, the guy in Pinckney?
6: Mark in Pinckney.
5: Yeah, he said, this is too far. Yeah. You're talking about. Well, first of all, we're not talking about illegal drugs. We're not talking about cocaine. And whether you like it or not, it's legal. And it's not that much different than drinking, to be honest. We're saying we're not stoned, though.
6: Yeah.
5: And we encourage kids to stay away from being stoned as often as they can.
6: Until
5: we've always encouraged that.
6: Of legal age.
5: Yeah.
6: Yeah, I know. That's what Wojo encourages. Wojo does PSAs all the time.
5: Oh, we go into kids? The schools and
6: yes,
5: we talk to
6: you
5: the
6: do.
5: Kids.
6: People don't know that about you.
5: Yeah, and we go in stoned and say, see, you don't want to be like this. This is the thing. This is not what you want.
6: Remember those commercials? Be. This is your brain. This is your brain on drugs with the egg.
5: Yeah.
6: Yes. No, they do it with Wojo now.
5: Mm-hmm. Yeah.
6: This is your brain. And this is your brain on drugs.
5: No.
6: And it's Wojo, just being normal.
5: No. This is your voice. And this is your voice on being stoned.
6: Yeah.
5: Rieger's voice.
6: Oh, God.
5: Yeah. Mark and Pinckney, we understand your point, but we're having fun with this. And like I said, it's not illegal.
6: And it's the stoner hour.
5: And it's the stoner
6: hour.
5: Brought
6: to you by high-ons everywhere, especially on Friday, for crying out loud.
5: Oh, some people are branching into other areas.
6: Okay, go ahead.
5: Dudes, since I don't have to worry about not being stoned, I have to be stoned. The Lions will be undefeated going into the bye. Yep, we're going to go into Buffalo in the brand new stadium and kick their butts.
6: Wow.
5: Wow.
6: Do you know there was just a list, I think, by ESPN?
5: Wow.
6: That had the Lions with the most elite players in the NFL. They had 9 of them.
5: Like, players that are top 10.

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4: I wrote a new gospel song. It's called Roll Me Up and Smoke Me When I Die. Roll me up and smoke me when I die.
5: Oh, this is good. Who is this? Willie? There we go.
4: Oh, yeah. Like
5: it. Look, crank it a little bit.
4: I didn't come here and I ain't leaving.
5: Willie Nelson.
4: Sit around and cry. Just roll up and smoke me when I die.
5: That wouldn't get you high, though, would it? Would it?
6: I mean, smoking Willie Nelson?
5: So. Yeah,
6: probably.
5: I think absolutely.
7: Oh, actually, smoking Willie would. Yeah,
5: I mean, that's
7: right.
5: Kind of morbid and all, but yes.
7: Yeah.
5: Yeah. You don't want to do that, but yeah,
7: okay,
5: I think
7: we're gonna go on the record right now and say we do not advocate smoking people.
5: Yeah.
7: Right?
5: You don't condone rolling somebody up and smoking them.
7: But yes. Anything else, if it's legal, sure.
5: Like, I don't know, like one of those members of Led Zeppelin that are still alive. If you roll them up and smoke them, you'd probably get high.
7: I would think you would.
5: Yeah, but we don't advocate or condone such things.
7: All right, let's catch up on the text here, and then we'll go back to the phones. Love that song. The I'm Not Stoned, But. I'm not stoned, texter writes, but I predict torque will actually hit a home run when it matters.
5: Stoned.
7: Instead of just when the Tigers are winning or losing big.
5: Stoned.
7: Stoned.
5: I'm not stoned, but I think AJ Hinch will actually pinch hit for Torque one time.
7: Well, here's one. I'm not stoned, but AJ Hinch will be fired if they miss the playoffs.
5: That's a good one.
7: Here's the one right after it. I'm not stoned, but all these Tigers fans who think they're making the playoffs clearly are.
5: Oh, there we go.
7: That's a good one. Hey, we lost Leroy earlier. He's back down in Detroit.
5: Oh, good.
7: Oh no, I told you not to call back, Leroy, because you agree with Rieger.
5: No, I'm glad you're back, Leroy. Leroy, how
7: all
5: are
7: right,
5: you?
7: Leroy, you're on 97.1. What's going on?
8: Hey, Rieger. Hey, well, yo.
5: Leroy, how are you?
8: Hey, Rieger, I agree with you on Troy Milton.
5: There you
8: go. The Tigers will give him an extension. And I think he will. I'm not stoned. I'm blown back. But he'll get an extension. And AJ Hinch, I don't know what he'll be doing with these lineups, man. But Rieg, you got to do something about that, man.
7: Well, now, Leroy, can we back up for a second? You said you're not stoned, but you're what were you?
8: I'm blown back.
5: What does that mean? Blow back?
8: I'm more than stoned.
5: Oh, you're like blasted. You're totally.
7: Oh,
5: wow, good for you. Here we go. Yeah, Leroy getting it done.
7: I learned something. Blow back. Okay.
5: Blow back.
7: Okay.
8: Blow back.
7: Nice.
5: And Leroy, I agree with you.
7: Yeah.
5: I think.

0: Not an E in there or a U? Blown.
1: You're not. Blown. You're not growing up yet.
0: Grown. Torn.
1: No, there's another work. One that you do it work. All the time.
0: Blowing,
1: all the growing. Time. Oh, what my God. It's unbelievable. Thank God for Dan Miller.
0: You know, I also struggle with error. Error. Error.
1: Error.
0: Error.
1: Error.
0: Error. Mm. If that's an error.
1: All right. Well, you can apparently catch us on TV Sunday night at
0: I think I'm right about that.
1: I think you're right. Yeah. On the Fox 2 Roundtable or whatever we call it. That's
0: We're
1: coming up on
0: too.
1: Sunday. Coming up next is Jeff Rieger, Big Show, 97.1.
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